And yes, we will have our Star Wars salute in just a few minutes. It is May the 4th. So we'll be sure to dial that in grand fashion coming up just around the corner. Here's the Purcell Quartet with music not of Henry Purcell, but they're moonlighting here, Arcangelo Corelli's music, with this trio sonata number 10.

The Purcell Quartet, in this case playing music of Arcangelo Corelli, Trio Sonata number 10 in A minor. Good evening and hello there. I'm Steve Seal. Thanks for coming along for music on this May the 4th. I saw someone post on social media today. Oh, I get it. May the 4th, like may the force be with you. Yes, yes. And that is the reason that if you are a user of social media, you have likely seen at least a few Star Wars references today. It's because it's May the 4th. Now, if you were a young person, I should just say, you know, in 1977 when this movie came out, from the opening seconds, you knew there was something different happening. And it didn't even have to be a frame filled with special effects.

May the force be with you. There are so many things that are amazing about John Williams' music for Star Wars that they're pretty much impossible to count. Yes, classical music had been used in science fiction movies before, but not heroically. Not like that, like Elgar. This was clearly something very different. And I remember being an 11-year-old kid walking out of that theater, having experienced so much cortical stimulation from the experience. Every frame filled with so much information, both visually and sonically. And that's what was amazing. And one of the multiple glorious things about it was that composer John Williams understood the assignment and gave us that. John Williams with the London Symphony Orchestra here on this May the 4th. I'm Steve Seal. Thank you for joining me tonight. This is a Comet Prelude, that's the name of it, from Avril Coleridge Taylor.

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0: The Comet Prelude by Avril Coleridge Taylor, daughter of Samuel Coleridge Taylor, and clearly there an accomplished composer in her own right, and we heard John Andrews leading the BBC Philharmonic Orchestra. 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
0: 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Our spring member drive now underway. We also have support tonight coming from Twin Cities Closet Company, a Minnesota family-owned company supporting the Twin Cities community by donating a portion of monthly sales to local organizations. 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Jean Krah was a 20th century French composer and career naval officer. You go to his Wikipedia page, there he is in his uniform, cigarette butt dangling from his mouth, and he's holding his pet cat. I mean, come on. It's an amazing photograph. His musical compositions were inspired by his native Brittany, his travels to Africa, and most of all by his sea voyages. This is the Harp Quintet by Jean Krah.

0: That is the Harp Quintet by Jean Krah with Isabel Moretti and Friends. 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
0: 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Felix Mendelssohn attacked, how about approached, the subject of Shakespeare's A Midsummer Night's Dream twice in his career, and the first time as a young man. He was still a teenager when he wrote this astonishing work.

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It's 8 o'clock. I remember being a young man of 13 or something, and I'd been going to classical concerts with my parents for years. But one day my best friend showed me the box set of the complete Beethoven symphonies that he had bought. I'd never actually purchased a classical music record. I thought that that was something only grown-ups did. I asked him what had moved him to do this, and his answer was straightforward. Well, it's Beethoven. No slight against his first two symphonies, but it was with his third where Beethoven truly became Beethoven. And what does all that mean? Let's listen to his third symphony, the Eroica, coming up in about 10 minutes. Here is a toccata for brass by Girolamo Frescobaldi, played by the Boulder

Very nice. The Boulder Brass with music of the Italian composer Girolamo Frescobaldi, a toccata for mixed brass. Good evening and thanks for tuning in on this Tuesday. Where am I? Clearly already 24 hours ahead. No, it's a Monday night. It's very much the 4th of May. I'm Steve Seal. Hi. Well, Beethoven's Eroica, his third symphony, the major work in this coming hour, in just a couple of minutes here. Waltz number 4, the Valse Brillante by Chopin, played here by Ingrid Fleeter.

0: Ingrid Fleeter with the waltz number 4 in F major, Valse Brilliant by Chopin.
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0: 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How about, you can do it anytime, day or night, but since I'm suggesting it at this moment, unless you're behind the wheel, check out the website where the thank you gifts live. Programming tonight also supported by Ecolab, a global leader in water hygiene and infection prevention solutions and services that help protect people, planet, and business health. Ecolab, protecting what's vital. Over the years, classical record companies and symphony orchestras have done all manner of silly things to try to attract young people to classical music. Usually, it's by framing the music in some sort of way that they think will appeal to young people. CD releases that compare Bach to Kurt Cobain in the artwork or something like that. It's always ridiculous because Beethoven, you know, a Beethoven symphony is never going to be punk rock, so if you're going to go into it expecting it to be, you're going to be disappointed. Here's the thing. The spirit that animated, I don't know, a band like The Clash is not actually that different than what animated Beethoven. Revolutionary passion. A desperate desire to articulate something political and spiritual and philosophical in a big, loud way, like cannons of emotion. Just in this case, with a symphony orchestra. Pounding on a table with passion. That's what old Ludwig was about. And first in evidence, emphatically, in his third symphony, here is the Eroica played by the Leipzig Gewandhaus Orchestra, led by Ricardo Chailly.

0: The Symphony No. 3, the Eroica Symphony by Beethoven with the Leipzig Gewandhaus Orchestra, led by Ricardo Chailly.
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To the Stars from To Shiver the Sky by Christopher Tin. Dominic Ellis-Peckham conducted the Royal Philharmonic and the Pembroke College Girls Choir. 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Thank you so much. It's 9 o'clock. Composer John Williams wasn't coy about the music that served as a lot of his inspiration for his score to Star Wars. He would mine Elgar and classic Hollywood epic soundtracks from the likes of Bernard Herrmann, and of course The Planets by Gustav Holst, because naturally. And not just Mars, although that homage would be pretty obvious in his Imperial March. Venus, the bringer of peace, informs much of his score's lovelier moments. We'll listen to some of Holst's music on this May the 4th coming up. A lesser-known violin concerto from France. Some Dreams of Love from Franz Liszt in a few minutes here. And from Benjamin Britten here, this is from his Matinées Musicales, based on melodies by Rossini. This nocturne played by the English Chamber Orchestra, conducted by Alexander Gibson.

Nocturne from the Matinées Musicales by Benjamin Britten, Alexander Gibson, and English Chamber Orchestra. Good evening, I'm Steve Seal, and thank you for tuning in. Well, it's nice to be listening along with you. It's a Monday night. We're going to enjoy something French, something Norwegian, and something English that is quite celestial in a few minutes here. Dreams of Love, though, first from Franz Liszt, Liebestraum, Dreams of Love, number 3, played by Jenny Lind.

Jenny Lynn with Dreams of Love, number three by Liszt. It's the 4th of May, May the 4th, what's become the International Day to celebrate the cultural juggernaut that is Star Wars, because what's better than a pun to give us an excuse to center something? May the 4th be with you. Composer John Williams wasn't coy about the music that served as his inspiration for his score to Star Wars. In fact, I've heard that score described as more of a work of a baker than a composer. A dash of Elgar, a helping of Holst, is even an almost direct quote from Stravinsky's The Rite of Spring when the droids are walking across the desert. But as for that Holst, of course his suite, The Planets, would be a core inspiration for Star Wars, and John Williams has never been shy at admitting this, and why would he be? Now, Mars, the bringer of war, very key as an inspiration for a lot of the bad guys in Star Wars, but you can hear other moments from the suite echoed as well, such as Venus, the bringer of peace, which informs much of his score's lovelier moments.

0: Venus from the Planet by Gustav Holst. Sir Colin Davis conducted the Berlin Philharmonic. Right here on your classical NPR.
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0: 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It's from the French composer Benjamin de Godard, his Concerto Romantique. Chloe Hanslip plays the violin here. Kirk Trevor leads the Slovak State Philharmonic.

0: A violin concerto in all but name by the French composer Benjamin Godard, his Concerto Romantique. Chloe Henslip played the violin. Kirk Trevor conducted the Slovak State Philharmonic. Quarter till 10, this is Your Classical Minnesota Public Radio.
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0: Hope to see you there. Coming up in about 15 minutes, it's this week's installment of Extra Eclectic, and you better believe that our theme this week is May the 4th. Music about stars and the sky with works by Michael Harrison and Michael Giacchino and Irma Sisak and more. Coming up at 10 o'clock right here. Zora Heide is this piece by the Norwegian composer Johan Svensson, inspired by Washington Irving's tale Legend of the Rose of the Alhambra, depicting the Moorish princess Zora Heide, who seeks liberation from a ghostly existence.

Zoraida by Johan Svensson. That was the South Jutland Symphony Orchestra, conducted by Bjarte Engeset. 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It's 10 o'clock. We would be remiss on this May the 4th to not join in the wider pop culture celebration of the Star Wars universe. That happens every year on this date. But while John Williams' seminal score to the movie and the franchise that it spawned was innovative in how it looked to the golden age of movie scores for its aesthetic, our evening of space travel and stargazing will very much keep with this program's usual MO of looking ahead. I'm Steve Seal with modern classical music to honor the stars on this edition of Extra Eclectic. This is a piece by American composer Julia Wolf, one of the all-stars of the Bang on a Can set, based in New York, and it's called On Seven Star Shoes, played here by the Quintet of the Americas.

on Seven Star Shoes by Julia Wolf, played by the Quintet of the Americas. It's Extra Eclectic, where classical music is always arriving. I'm Steve Seal. Good to have you along, as always. Yes, our point of departure this week is evidence of your humble hosts succumbing to the Star Wars hysteria that takes place on May the 4th every year. But we will keep faithful to the spirit of the show with not John Williams music, nothing wrong with John Williams, but contemporary composers during their own kind of exploration and adventure. But I think some outer space movie music is indeed in order, at least in a little bit. So here's some of Hans Zimmer's music from Interstellar, played by Anna Lapwood.

And a Lep Wood at the organ there with some music from Interstellar, the score by Hans Zimmer. On the way in just a few minutes, something from a great composer who passed away since we were together last week, American composer Michael Harrison, whose music we've featured often here on the show. But first, Michael Giacchino, Grammy-winning composer for film and television. Voyage was commissioned to celebrate NASA's 60th anniversary and the 50th anniversary of the Apollo 11 moon landing. The piece portrays the emotional journey of a space launch from the morning of the launch to reaching orbit. John Morris Russell and the Cincinnati Pops Orchestra here with Michael Giacchino's Voyage.

0: Voyage by Michael Giacchino, played there by the Cincinnati Pops, conducted by John Morris Russell. It's your classical NPR.
1: How do you hold on in the storm? Melanie Demore has explored this idea through song for much of her career. She's a singer, a composer, and a vocal activist. And as she puts it, her voice is a weapon of mass connection. I'm Julie Amacher. 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
0: 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MN.
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1: An instrument where the octave is divided not into 8 intervals, but 24. I'm going to play you some selections from Michael Harrison's Just Constellations that uses microtonality, but it's a work for chorus, which is an extraordinary challenge to sing. The group Roomful of Teeth singing from Just Constellations by the late Michael Harrison.

0: We've heard the Constellations, Just Constellations, by the late Michael Harrison. Spring, Summer, Autumn, and Winter. The first, Spring, the Acoustic Constellation. Summer, the Opening Constellation. Autumn, the Romantic Constellation. And Winter, the Magic Constellation. Just, in this case, kind of a pun, as so much of Michael Harrison's work dealt with just intonation, a rhyme for constellations as well. He invented a piano with some 24 notes to the octave, and we played some of that music on this program as well, but that work, Just Constellations, sung by Roomful of Teeth, just an astonishing work. Rest in peace, Michael Harrison, who passed away a little over 2 weeks ago at the age of 67. It's Extra Eclectic, and this is your classical Minnesota Public Radio.
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0: 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Always has been, always will be, yourclassicalmpr.org. And thanks again. One more Constellation piece, and this is from Dustin O'Halloran and Gide Valtisdottir. Dustin O'Halloran himself at the piano, and it's called Constellation Number 2.

Dustin O'Halloran with some of his music, joined by the Icelandic composer Gide Valtýsdóttir. That's called Constellation Number 2. On the skyward-looking edition of Extra Eclectic this week, yes, we're very much getting in on the Star Wars bandwagon, just as the whole rest of the world is on May the 4th. 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This is from Dorothy Chang, and it's from her Invisible Dance. This is the movement called In the Slow Time of Stars, played here by Pierre Simard and the Vancouver Island Symphony.

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Click on Hosted Shows, and Extra Eclectic is right there. Tonight's show will be up about midday tomorrow. As always, my hearty tip of the hat to Jennifer Allen, who puts together the playlists on the program. My name is Steve Seal. Thank you for listening to Extra Eclectic on your classical Minnesota Public Radio. 99.5 is KSJN, Minneapolis, St. Paul, bringing music to life with member support. 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Thank you so much. One of the huge ironies of life is that all of us are consumed by our day-to-day frustrations, but so few of us can see how infinitesimally small those concerns are in the grand scheme of the universe. Just the Milky Way alone, our home galaxy, is one of an estimated 2 trillion galaxies in the known universe, and the Milky Way, there's between 100 and 400 billion stars, in other words, suns, in just the Milky Way. But tonight, I am out of orange juice at home, and I'm very upset about that. But we'll try to put that out of our minds with this music called The Milky Way by Urmass Sisak. An hour of space music coming up on this edition of Extra Eclectic. This is The Wanderer from Ad Astra by Max Richter.

from Max Richter's score to the film Ad Astra. Robert Ziegler conducting the Lyndhurst Orchestra. It's Extra Eclectic, where classical music is always arriving. I'm Steve Seal. Thank you for tuning in. This is our program about new directions in classical music. And yes, our point of departure this week is going to be Star Wars, because it has to be. It's May the 4th, but we'll keep faithful to the spirit of the show with not John Williams music, but contemporary composers during their own kind of exploration and adventure. And so here's a piece by Missy Mazzoli. It's called Sinfonia for Orbiting Spheres, and it's a wacky concept, as all the best works of art are. First of all, it's a pun, as Sinfonia is both a reference to a musical form that was birthed centuries ago, but also it's a kind of very different thing. It's another word for a sort of hurdy-gurdy, a pumped instrument. And so Missy Mazzoli here envisions a hurdy-gurdy thrown into orbit. I don't know where you get that, but all those things come together in this piece called Sinfonia for Orbiting Spheres.

Missy Mazzoli's Sinfonia for Orbiting Spheres, played there by the Iceland Symphony Orchestra, conducted by Daniel Bjarnason. 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This is from the British-born American composer Robert Morris, and it's called Radif 4, subtitled Stars of Highest Magnitude. This is a piece written for Baroque string quartet, so these are instruments with actually frets on them, stringed, fretted instruments, and crystal goblets as well, which you'll hear come along about halfway through the piece, giving a very unearthly quality to the work. The music of Robert Morris.

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0: Radif 4, subtitled Stars of Highest Magnitude by Robert Morris, the Galax Quartet, appropriately enough, one letter short of galaxy, and David Morris playing the Crystal Goblets in that very ethereal piece. Ladies and gentlemen, we are floating in space this week on Extra Eclectic.
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0: Hard to beat that. 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An evening of silent movies by Charlie Chaplin, Buster Keaton, and more, with original live music performed by Accordo and Stephen Prutzman. I've said it so many times. Stephen Prutzman. More at Schubert.org. And of course, thanks to you as well, our members here at Minnesota Public Radio. Exploring the Milky Way for the remainder of this hour, making it specific, our space exploration. This is from the choir book by Jesper Koch. It's called The Milky Way.

The Milky Way from the choir book by the Danish composer Jesper Cook. We hear the Danish National Vocal Ensemble led by Flemming Wiedekilde. Urmas Sisask was an Estonian composer. Died tragically young, actually, at the age of 62, back in 22. And this is his work called The Milky Way.

0: The Milky Way by the late Estonian composer Urmas Sisask, played there by the Zofo Piano Duet. Thanks, as always, to Jennifer Allen for putting together these playlists. My name is Steve Seal, and thank you for listening to the show. It's Extra Eclectic. This is your classical Minnesota Public Radio, 99.5 is KSJN. 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It's 12 o'clock. 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
1: When an artist, performer are putting together their albums, it's always interesting what led them to this particular collection of pieces, like Rachel Barton Pine.
2: Once Sylvia was born, I quickly realized that, you know, only having two arms, if I'm holding her and rocking her and nursing her, I can't simultaneously be serenading her. So I could sing to her, but I really also wanted to share with her the music of my favorite instrument, the violin. So I started to collect violin lullabies and realized that there were more than 150 of them that I was able to gather from libraries around the world, and I had to make a real CD out of it.
1: We'll hear one of the pieces off of that album later this hour. I'm Liz Lyon in for Jalene Kahn on Music Through the Night. Just three pieces this hour. We'll get a lullaby and then we'll end the hour with some Romeo and Juliet. But first we're going to focus on an incredible cellist and composer, Luigi Boccherini. Every once in a while, composers come around who are so good at their instrument and composing that they're able to really create new techniques for the instrument. You think of Paganini or many others. Luigi Boccherini falls into that category. He was a virtuosic player, and he popularized things like the thumb position and the singing tone on the cello. And he showcased that in all 12 of his concertos and a lot of his sonatas, which he wrote for the instrument. He's also credited with creating the string quintet format with two cellos rather than the traditional two violas. This is one of his symphonies in A major, performed by the German Chamber Academy.

0: the German Chamber Academy performing Symphony in A Major from Luigi Boccherini. In just a minute, a lullaby performed by Rachel Barton Pine and Matthew Hagel. 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
0: 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It's Mental Health Month, and every once in a while, it's nice to hear a piece that's solely meant to soothe you and relax you and maybe get your mind off of anything that you need to be distracted from. Rachel Barton Pine really understood that when she put together an entire album of lullabies. She did it for her first child. This is one of the ones she recorded from Richard Strauss.

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And in the end, the lovers end up dead. Well, Sergei Prokofiev didn't like that ending. So when he wrote his opera, he changed it to a happy one. Here's suite number one from his ballet, Romeo and Juliet, performed by the Scottish National Orchestra.

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On this next hour of classical music, we're going to celebrate a birthday just a couple days early. Peter Tchaikovsky, born May 7th. A little Swan Lake coming your way. Looks to be a pretty nice day. It'll be a little cooler. We'll be in the 50s. Clouds will be increasing throughout the day, but no rain expected, which is a good thing.

Sometimes when you're playing a piece of music, the composer is really pretty clear on how they want things to be performed. You'll see a lot of dynamic markings or something else indicating how they want it to sound. But in the case of this piece, the composer really didn't leave anything. It's a collection of 60 Renaissance dance tunes designed to be for flexible instrumentation, meaning anyone can play it, and anyone can play it however they want. At the end of the hour, we're going to hear the University of Texas Wind Ensemble give us their interpretation of all the dances. I'm Liz Lyon in for Jalene Kahn on this hour of classical music. We'll get a little bit of Tchaikovsky and his Dance of the Swans, and then we'll end the hour with all those Renaissance dances. But first, it's a tale as old as time. A composer has a wonderful career, like Carl Steinmetz. He was the son of the founder of the Mannheim School, employed at 17 in a big orchestra, and eventually known as a very prominent composer. But like many composers before and after him, in his final years, things weren't quite as great, and he descended into poverty. However, his music lived on, and he wrote more than 50 symphonies. Here's one of them.

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0: It is May 5th, and we're going to celebrate a birthday a couple days early. Peter Tchaikovsky, born May 7th, 1840. To celebrate, let's play one of his most famous pieces. It's from Swan Lake, and it's that really famous moment in the ballet when four dancers perform in perfect synchronized movements while holding hands, often in a crossed pattern. It's an incredibly difficult piece to dance, but it's meant to represent these young swans huddling for protection.

a famous scene from Swan Lake, the Dance of the Swans, about young swans huddling together for protection, famously interpreted as four dancers connected in synchronized movements. That was the Boston Symphony Orchestra on that recording. We're going to end the hour with a collection of Renaissance dances put together by composer Tilman Shujato. The University of Texas Wind Ensemble gets all the liberties that they want when they're performing the piece, as there's really meant to be no markings or indications on how to play. I hope you enjoy this piece. You'll hear some really pretty formal dances, and then others are just meant to be grand, energetic, and some a little rustic.

Some dances from composer Tilman Shushato, the University of Texas Wind Ensemble performing. This is your classical Minnesota Public Radio 99.5 KSJN Minneapolis St. Paul, bringing music to life with member support. On this next hour of classical music, we'll hear one of the great Minnesota Orchestra former artistic directors, Osmo Vanska, performing with the orchestra one of their many recordings of Sibelius's music. Should be a fairly nice day. We're going to get some clouds, and it will be cooler, but there's not any rain expected. And it'll be in the 50s, which seems pretty nice for spring. Ethel Smyth was fearless. At a time when women didn't really have careers, she had a successful, lengthy one as a composer and a writer. She was defiant to have an education. She went on a strike, essentially refusing to go to church, speak to anyone, or participate in family life unless her father let her go study music in Leipzig. And that determination would pop up again when she took a 2-year hiatus from music to work directly for the Women's Social and Political Union and was a suffragette. She was also an avid sports enthusiast, enjoying mountaineering, tennis, and golf. And it all showed up in her music, like this piece. It's her suite for strings, and we're about to hear the entire first movement from a 5-movement work that she wrote very early in her career. While she was working with the suffragettes, she dedicated this work to a close friend, Rhonda Garrett, an English interior designer who was also influential in the suffragette movement.

0: The South German Chamber Orchestra performing the first movement, Suite for Strings, from Ethel Smyth, a piece she wrote not only early in her career, but also dedicated to a fellow suffragette. In just a minute, a piece from John Sibelius.
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2: Why do I want to come back to these pieces? Because there are new details, and I have maybe seen something else in life, and it's interesting. It's like the books, those classics. People are reading again and again and again, and there is always something new to find.
0: That's Finnish conductor Osmo Vanska talking about why he continues to return to Sibelius's music. Vanska is one of the greatest interpreters of the Finnish composer, Jean Sibelius. During his nearly two-decade-long tenure with the Minnesota Orchestra, Vanska and the ensemble recorded many of Sibelius's symphonies, some of them even earning a Grammy nomination. Here's their interpretation of Symphony No. 2.

Osmo Vanska and the Minnesota Orchestra performing one of their many recordings of Jean Sibelius's music, the Symphony No. 2. I'm Liz Lyon in for Jalene Kahn. Thanks for joining me for this hour of classical music. This is your classical Minnesota Public Radio, 99.5, KSJN Minneapolis, St. Paul. Bringing music to life with member support. On this next hour of classical music, we'll hear the first movement from the last piece Rachmaninoff ever wrote. And in this movement, he revives a theme from his first failure, turning it into a success. Should be a fairly nice day. We're going to get a lot of clouds as we go throughout the day, and it'll be a little cooler, highs in the 50s, but still overall pretty nice. I grew up in a very musical family, but we mostly listened to 70s singer-songwriters and classical music. It wasn't until I left for college that I opened up and listened to pretty much anything. Because as they say, good music is good music. Later this hour, we'll hear from a performer who feels the same way. If you don't listen to classical music or you don't know much about it, doesn't mean you can't enjoy every minute of it. Great classical music coming up this hour. I'm Liz Lyon in for Jalene Kahn on this hour of classical music. We've got several pieces this hour that should be fun. A cello concerto is going to end the hour, and we'll also get a piece performed by a flute player who really thinks that classical music is for everyone, no matter how well you know the genre. But first, we're going to start off with a piece from Ludwig von Beethoven. No matter how popular he is going to have some pieces that are not really well known. This piece, his Piano Sonata No. 22, falls into that category. It's a rare two-movement middle period work. It kind of works as a bridge between two very famous, highly virtuosic sonatas. And this piece itself is just really rarely performed. However, Andras Schiff did us the honor of recording his version.

András Schiff performing Piano Sonata No. 22, a lesser-known piece from Ludwig van Beethoven. Who said you can't find victory from earlier failures? Sergei Rachmaninoff sure did with this piece. It's the last piece he ever wrote, and it was not a massive success when it first premiered, but it definitely gained momentum and became a very popular piece. This is his symphonic dance, and in this first movement, which we're going to hear, he resurrected a theme from his first symphony, which had been a massive failure. And in doing so, he turned that old failure into a success.

0: The first movement from the last piece that Rachmaninoff wrote, his Symphonic Dances, that was just the first movement, the Philadelphia Orchestra performing on that recording. Programming is supported by Chorus Polaris, now rehearsing for their May 10th performance of Beethoven's Ninth Symphony with Mississippi Valley Orchestra. You can find more information at choruspolaris.org.
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0: Some people think you have to be educated about classical music before you can really appreciate it. But that's not true. Everyone is welcome here, no matter your level of expertise. That's what flautist Tatiana Rulin says. You can enjoy excellent cuisine without knowing the recipe. So why not classical music? Sometimes it's nice to know the music history and the stories behind the pieces, and that's why we're here. But sometimes it's just nice to sit back and enjoy it.

A piece for flute and piano from composer Mel Boni, Tatiana Ruland on the flute, and Florian Weick on the piano. Ending the hour with a cello concerto featuring cellist Truls Mjørk and the Norwegian Chamber Orchestra, composed by Franz Josef Haydn.

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A cello concerto number 2 from Franz Josef Haydn, the Norwegian Chamber Orchestra performing. I'm Liz Lyon in for Jalene Kahn on this hour of classical music on Music Through the Night. Thanks for joining me. This is your classical Minnesota Public Radio 99.5 KSJN Minneapolis St. Paul, bringing music to life with member support. On this next hour of classical music, a composer who was told a lie when he was a kid, but despite finding out the truth, still loved to live the lie that he was born in Ireland. So he wrote a piece in tribute to that. A little bit of a cooler day, highs will be in the 50s, and we'll get more clouds as the day goes by, so enjoy the sun early morning.

It's all about balance. For most composers, there needs to be a balance of music that's a little bit more serious, that they put a lot of emotion and heart into. And then you need things like this. Music that's just meant to be entertaining and give pleasure to any qualified listeners, or even make someone laugh. But for Dmitri Shostakovich, this music he wrote for ballet that fell into that latter category ended up being used against him. In Stalin's Russia, apparently there was no room or no place for good entertaining music. Hear his ballet suite number one in just about 27 minutes.

A beautiful rendition of a classic 18th century children's bedtime prayer. It was composed by James Mulholland. Jason Max Ferdinand conducted the Aeolians in that recording. The Aeolians is a choir that was established in, I believe, 1946. So they are celebrating their 80th anniversary this year. I'm Liz Lyon in for Jeline Kahn on this Hour of Classical Music. Up ahead, we do have a piece from Peter Warlock. We've got a ballet suite, and we'll end with a little Irish Rhapsody. But we're going to start off with two Hungarian brothers, Franz and his younger brother Karl Doppler. They toured around Europe together, both playing the flute, and eventually they helped found the Hungarian Philharmonic in the 1850s. Here's a piece that they wrote on themes from Verdi's Rigoletto.

It's a family affair. Two brothers are the composers, Franz and Karl Doppler, and the performers of this piece, the Clarinauts, a father and two sons on the clarinet. They released an album pretty much of some of the most difficult clarinet pieces that they could find. That was a fantasy on themes from Verdi's Rigoletto. And just like that was a sort of tribute to Giuseppe Verdi, here's another tribute. It's a serenade to Friedrich Delius from composer Peter Warlock.

0: Serenade to Friedrich Delius from Peter Warlock. The two of them were great friends. That was the Bournemouth Sinfonietta performing on that recording. In just a minute, we'll get a little ballet music from Shostakovich.
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0: Unlike Tchaikovsky, Stravinsky, and Prokofiev, Dmitri Shostakovich didn't take ballet music very seriously. He would compose it as quickly as possible, and he looked at it as an opportunity to write really fun music meant to give pleasure and to make people laugh. Unfortunately, at the time, in Stalin's Russia, what was demanded was that heroic music that would glorify the state. So what was just some fun music for Shostakovich to write ended up being the thing that condemned him, but now we can appreciate it for what it is. A piece of music meant to give you a little bit of levity and laughter.

0: an arrangement of some ballet music that Dmitri Shostakovich wrote. The Frankfurt Radio Symphony Orchestra on that recording. In just a minute, we'll get an Irish rhapsody to end the hour.
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0: Composer Victor Herbert was told a lie when he was a young kid that he was born in Ireland when in fact he was born in France. When he came to the United States and made a big name for himself as a composer, even though he knew the truth, he still wanted a little bit of that Irish story. So he wrote this, an Irish rhapsody, here performed by the Ulster Orchestra.

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On this next hour of classical music, we'll hear one of the great pianists of today perform a piece from his musical hero, Franz Liszt. Long, long, and more coming up on this next hour. Looking at the weather, things should be fairly nice today. It's going to be cooler. Highs will be in the lower 50s, but no rain expected, and look like we might get a little sun. Felix Mendelssohn once said, "I thought the people might like to hear some octaves, so I played them." During his second visit to England, Felix Mendelssohn composed this piece. See, England was a place that he loved and he visited often. And he would often perform there and show off how brilliant he played the piano. Some even described him as having amazing elasticity. So although this piece starts off like this, at the end of the hour, expect to hear the rest of it, which picks up and really does show off his piano skills. Here's the Eduardo Mata University Youth Orchestra performing a minuetto from Ricardo Castro.

0: The Eduardo Mata University Youth Orchestra with the Minuetto from composer Ricardo Castro. I'm Liz Lyon in for Jalene Kahn. Some music coming up this hour. We've got Stevie Wonder, one of his most famous pieces called Overjoyed. We'll get a little bit of a Cinco de Mayo celebration today. And we'll end the hour with a piece from Felix Mendelssohn. To start us off, here's pianist Long Long talking about Franz Liszt.
1: For me, he's my, what they call, piano hero, because he made such a unique career as a pianist, and also he made piano into a new dimension

Long Long on the Piano with Paganini Etude No. 3 from Franz Liszt. Franz Liszt was known for being a virtuosic piano player. We're going to switch to another composer who was known for his virtuosic performances, but this time on the organ. His name was Girolamo Frescobaldi, and here is three pieces from him performed by the Swiss Italian Orchestra.

0: Girolamo Frescobaldi might not be a household name, but he definitely had some influence on some of maybe your favorite composers, including Bach. Because of his virtuosic organist performances, this time it's a full orchestra piece, three pieces actually, and it's the Swiss Italian Orchestra performing. In just a minute, we'll get a little bit of Stevie Wonder.
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2: 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She's a singer, a composer, and a vocal activist. 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

It is always the time for a little Stevie Wonder. That's one of his most famous pieces, Overjoyed. It's an arrangement with the Califax Reed Ensemble. Do you have any traditions in your family? Maybe Sunday dinner, Friday night game night, maybe listening to Stevie Wonder? For H.R. Villa-Lobos, his family was very musical, so their traditions included the weekends, where they'd invite musicians to their home to play music until late into the night. So you would think that his family would want him to grow up to be a musician, but that was not the case. They wanted him to go into medicine, but unfortunately, with all of the music surrounding him, unfortunately for them, he was determined to follow music. He became one of the most celebrated South American composers in history, and here is Alfonso Moreno on the guitar with a concerto.

0: For Cinco de Mayo today, we're celebrating some Mexican composers and performers. That was the Mexico City Philharmonic Orchestra with Alfonso Moreno on guitar. They're performing a South American composer, H.R. Villa-Lobos, and his guitar concerto.
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0: 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Ending the hour with Felix Mendelssohn showing us pretty much everything he can do on the piano, although this time, pianist Lars Vogt is performing.

Brilliance Aplenty on Music Through the Night. That's Liz Lyon. She's filling in this morning on your classical Minnesota Public Radio. Morning brings sunshine to start over much of Minnesota, but temperatures later today, a good 15 degrees cooler than normal. In fact, there's a freeze watch for parts of Minnesota, and it's 28 in International Falls and 28 in Fergus Falls. Sioux Falls at 36 and 39 in the Twin Cities. As for the day ahead, well, it looks pleasant, if cool. We'll have your forecast coming up here in just a minute. The music is Sleepers Awake by Bach. I'm John Burge. Thank you for waking up to your classical Minnesota Public Radio. 99.5 in the Twin Cities, KSJN, Minneapolis, St. Paul, where, 39 is the current temperature. And our cool pattern continues. Today, a mix of clouds and sun. More clouds by this afternoon when the high will peak about 52. Overnight clear and 32, and then tomorrow sunshine with a high back up to 52. Yes, it will get warmer eventually, but in the meantime, enjoy sunny days and temperatures, as I said, about 15 degrees cooler than normal.

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1: Live from NPR News in Washington, I'm Korva Coleman. There's a test of President Trump's power of political retribution playing out in an unexpected place. Half a dozen Indiana state Senate primaries. As NPR's Tamara Keith reports, the voting ends there today.
2: President Trump said the Republican state senators who rejected his push for new congressional maps should be ashamed of themselves. Then he and his political allies worked to recruit challengers and have dumped millions of dollars into the races. Republican state senator Spencer Deary is one of the targeted incumbents.
3: You've seen it at the national level, but I think what is unprecedented is at the local level. To my knowledge, there has never been an election in our nation's history where you have Washington, D.C. meddling this much in a systematic way across a state.
2: A political advisor to President Trump tells NPR these incumbents are headed to their, quote, political slaughter. Tamara Keith, NPR News.
1: The U.S. Supreme Court has temporarily reinstated people's ability to get the abortion drug mifepristone after they meet with a health provider online. Louisiana is challenging how the drug is prescribed. Louisiana significantly limits abortion. It wants to stop its residents from getting abortion medication from providers out of state. NPR's Selena Simmons-Duffin says that in 2021, a rule was dropped that required patients to go in person to obtain mifepristone.
4: When Roe v. Wade was overturned in 2022, this rules change became extremely important. It helped create a system that has allowed medication to be mailed to residents in states with bans. And that's a big part of the reason why the number of abortions nationally has not gone down at all, despite all of the state bans.
1: NPR's Selena Simmons-Duffin reporting. Pentagon officials are holding a press conference in 1 hour. They're expected to discuss conditions in the Strait of Hormuz. The U.S. military helped two commercial ships transit the strait yesterday. Ukrainian President Volodymyr Zelensky says Ukraine fired missiles deep into Russian territory last night. This comes as Ukraine also declares a temporary ceasefire starting tomorrow through Saturday. It comes ahead of Russia's celebration marking the end of World War II. NPR's Joanna Kakissis reports Russia also declared a temporary truce.
5: Writing on social media, Ukrainian President Volodymyr Zelensky said his proposed truce would start on midnight May 6th, a couple of days before the one offered by the Kremlin. Speaking in the Armenian capital, Yerevan, on Monday, Zelensky said Russian leaders are not including military equipment in the upcoming Victory Day parade in Moscow.
6: And they fear drones may buzz over Red Square. This is telling.
5: Previous attempts at temporary ceasefires have failed, with Russia and Ukraine accusing each other of violations. Joanna Kakissis, NPR News.
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That was the English Chamber Orchestra playing a piece by Edward Elgar called Morning Song. And that's a good way to say good morning to you. I was surprised to see that the sun was up at 5:55 this morning, so even before 6 a.m. It's spring, but you wouldn't know it from the temperatures, which will be about 15 degrees cooler than normal, but it should be mostly sunny today. There are some freeze warnings up for parts of Minnesota. We'll have your weather forecast coming up at quarter past. I'm John Burge, and this is Hans Martin Linde. He's a German recorder player and has a group called the Linde Consort, and they're the ones playing this Handel Sonata for you on your Classical NPR. Good morning.

0: Hans Martin Linde playing the recorder, or one of those in his group, the Linde Consort, for some Happy Handel trio sonata in F major. Happy Tuesday. Good to have you here for the music. I'm John Burge. We've got a happy hour coming up, and here's your official invite.
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0: 39 degrees now in the Twin Cities, and the forecast for 99.5. Twin Cities will be turning cloudy this afternoon. High in the low 50s. Tonight, clear in the low 30s. And then tomorrow, sunshine, but still pretty cool. Again, we'll see a high tomorrow, about 52, same as today. 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

We can call that neo-baroque because it's a 20th century take on some 18th century French harpsichord music. Richard Strauss took a bunch of pieces by François Couperin, arranged them for orchestra, and called it the Dance Suite, and that was the entrance. And an orchestra that really knows how to make an entrance, I guess you'd say, the Dresden State Orchestra. 6:19 is the time. I'm John Burge. Good to be back with you this week. I spent the long weekend on the road a bit, visiting old friends. Fortunately, they did not ask me to write a symphony for them. But Mozart faced a situation exactly like that when he was traveling from a visit back in Salzburg to see Dad, introduce him to his new grandchild, and go back to Vienna. And on the way, they stopped to visit family friends in the Austrian city of Linz, and Mozart was asked to have a, you know, make a concert there with a symphony because they had an orchestra, but they didn't have a symphony. So Mozart wrote one in about 4 days, and it sounds like this, the Linz Symphony.

The sound of Mozart and the finale of his Symphony No. 36, played by a conductor who just turned 70 years old last week, I think, or a couple of weeks ago, Jukka-Pekka Saarista from Finland, and the Scottish Chamber Orchestra. Something idyllic for spring coming up in a minute. It's called a spring idyll, and I think you'll enjoy that. I wish the weather was a little more spring-like. At least it'll be sunny, mostly sunny today. We'll see highs across Minnesota ranging from the mid-40s in the north to the mid-50s in the south. So kind of the cool weather continuing here. We're back to it. Tonight, partly cloudy. Lows 25 to 35. And tomorrow, like today, sunny, 45 to the low 50s. At the moment, it is 30... Where did my temperature map go? There it is, 38 in the Twin Cities. Fargo at 30. Duluth, 36. Rochester, 35 degrees. There are a few readings below freezing in the state, and a freeze watch for much of west central Minnesota this morning.

Beautiful. We could describe that as the pleasure of pain. In this case, spelled P-A-I-N-E, John Knowles Pain. And a lot of pleasure in that piece, played by Christopher Otzinger, called A Spring Idyll. Quite idyllic indeed. Here's some ballet music from an opera by Giacomo Meyerbeer called L'Étoile du Nord, or The North Star. This is from 1854, and it was in this era that any French opera had to have a big ballet sequence of some kind, if not more than one ballet sequence. And that's where this dance suite comes from. The title of the ballet, The North Star, comes from the fact that the main female character, Catherine, has been told in a prophecy by her mother on her deathbed that Catherine's life would be guided by the North Star, L'Étoile du Nord.

0: at the opera with the Barcelona Symphony, French opera in this case, which always or almost always means dance, ballet music of some kind. That's the dance suite from L'Étoile du Nord, The North Star by Giacomo Meyerbeer on your classical Minnesota Public Radio, where our North Star is listener support. 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And want to thank everyone who joined or renewed yesterday for the first day of the Spring Member Drive. 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Even at this early hour, there will be someone who will be delighted to speak with you. Delightful weather, if you like it, cool and partly cloudy. That's how it works out for today, with a high around 52, and then tonight clear with a low around 32, and tomorrow, just like today, sunny, with a high, again, in the low 50s. Right now, it's 38.
1: How do you hold on in the storm? Melanie Damore has explored this idea through song for much of her career. She's a singer, a composer, and a vocal activist. And as she puts it, her voice is a weapon of mass connection. 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

That's an orchestra from Boston. In fact, it's the oldest orchestra in America, and it's not the Boston Symphony. It's the Handel and Haydn Society Orchestra, more than 200 years old. And this morning, it came up heads, so they played Haydn, the minuet from Symphony No. 6, on your classical NPR at 7 minutes before 7 o'clock. We'll get to Handel next time from the Handel and Haydn Society. 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Right now in Brainerd, it's a rather chilly 34 degrees. Things will warm up nicely today, maybe not as nicely as you'd hoped. We'll still be 10 or 15 degrees cooler than normal. The forecast coming up at 7 with headlines. 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Some Italian opera, Il Signor Bruschino, a farce by Rossini. This is the overture.

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that someone tapping at the window early on a Tuesday morning? No, no, no. It was the violin section of the Orpheus Chamber Orchestra tapping their bows on the music stand, which is exactly what they're supposed to do. Rossini said, let's introduce a little percussion there in the overture to his one-act farce, Il Signor Bruschino. Delightful. We're hoping to tap member support to bring you the delightful music from Rossini that you just heard, the Bach, Brahms, and Bizet that are all coming up after news and weather. And yesterday we tapped on thousands of people who got our spring member drive off to a terrific start, met all the goals for the day. But of course, this is a 5-day member drive, and

0: That's where you come in. If you didn't, well, first let me back up. If you did join or redo yesterday, there's a big pat on the back for you. 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I'm John Burge. It's 7 o'clock. More music after news and weather here at 99.5 KSJN Minneapolis and St. Paul, bringing music to life with listener support. Let's start with the weather then. Right now, skies are clear. It's sunny. Sun's been up more than an hour now at 7 o'clock. Amazing. We'll have a mix of sun and some clouds this afternoon, and still cool. Today's high about 52. We should be about 67 if it was a normal May 5th, Cinco de Mayo. But cool today. Tonight, clear down to 32. And the 6th of May, tomorrow, will also be sunny and in the low 50s. It'll eventually get warmer, but a few cool days. Right now, 38 degrees. 99.5 KSJN, Minneapolis-St. Paul, supported by JTR Roofing, locally owned since 1992. 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
1: Live from NPR News in Washington, I'm Corva Coleman. Pentagon officials will hold a press conference this hour. It comes as the U.S. military has supported two commercial ships crossing the Strait of Hormuz. Meanwhile, the United Arab Emirates says Iran fired 15 missiles and four drones at it yesterday. It's the first attack on the UAE since the ceasefire was reached a month ago. NPR's Aya Batraoui reports.
2: People's phones rang out with missile alerts several times on Monday across the UAE, causing panic of renewed war among worried residents. The government says three people were wounded in a drone strike on an oil facility in the Emirate of Fujairah. The UAE also announced that schools would be held online for the remainder of the week due to the threat of more attacks. The attacks on the UAE came as the United States launched Project Freedom, an armed operation to open the Strait of Hormuz to commercial shipping. U.S. Central Command says the operation helped two U.S.-flagged merchant vessels transit the strait. And President Trump said seven Iranian speedboats were also shot down. Iranian news outlets reported that two were civilian ships and that five people were killed aboard. Aya Batraoui, NPR News, Dubai.
1: Although two commercial ships have crossed the strait, NPR's Greg Myrie says shipping companies do not feel their vessels are fully safe yet.
3: They say this doesn't sound like a guarantee of safety, and they weren't prepared to change their risk assessment at this point. So we really should be looking for three things. Number one, will large numbers of ships try to go through the strait? Number two, will Iran keep firing on ships? And three, can the U.S. keep these ships safe?
1: NPR's Greg Myrie reporting. Tennessee is one of several Republican-led states rushing to redraw congressional districts before the midterm elections. State lawmakers are meeting today in Nashville to discuss creating districts that could tilt more Republican. From member station WPLN, Mariana Bacallao has more.
4: The last-minute redistricting effort was spurred by a U.S. Supreme Court case that undid protections for majority black districts like Memphis.
5: Mid-decade redistricting is new, but attempts to take away the voting rights of black people is not new.
4: That's Democratic State Representative Justin J. Pearson of Memphis. He points to historical obstacles black voters have faced, like Jim Crow laws that kept them from casting a ballot. Some Tennessee Republicans are hesitant to adopt new maps since state code bans mid-decade redistricting. But the state's GOP leadership says it's fully behind President Trump's plan to create more red seats in Congress. For NPR News, I'm Mariana Bacallao in Nashville.
1: A handful of states are holding elections today. Voters in Indiana and Ohio are holding primary elections today. In Michigan, there's a special election for a single state Senate seat that could decide control of the state chamber. 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

0: the City of London Sinfonia playing a Percy Grainger piece that celebrates something very English indeed, the Morris dance. Mock Morris is the name of that piece in the style. 7:07 is the time, and in honor of Morris dancing, Melissa Owsley wore her full Morris dance costume this morning. She did agree to remove the bells from her shins,
1: so they'd be
0: a little distracting.
1: I do have kind of clogs on. That's a little, is that fitting?
0: Okay, you can do clog dance. Actually, it's Cinco de Mayo. We have some Mexican dance music coming up later this hour, so we haven't forgotten. We
1: also good thing have, it's radio, that's all I can
0: exactly.
1: say.
0: Exactly. That's what I've been saying for 45 years. It's a good thing that you're here this morning because we are celebrating not only Cinco de Mayo, as I said, coming up, but right here, right now, we're celebrating the success of day one of the member drive, which was yesterday, always looking forward, moving forward to make this spring drive a success. Day number two, we decided to make something special happen to keep the momentum going.
1: Yes, if you have never made a contribution to Minnesota Public Radio before, we are asking you to make that commitment this morning. 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Already a member and you're thinking, well, what about me? Well, we would ask you to increase your sustaining donation and we'll match that amount. So it's a really good time for you to join. If you've never been a member, and a lot of people, more often than not, the person listening right now is not a member. That's just a fact. Just
0: statistically, right?
1: Statistically. Let's take care of your statistic this morning. How do you join? YourClassicalNPR.org or 800-227-2811.
0: Mm-hmm. 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
1: We have listeners all over the world, all over the country, and Mary Susan is in Charleston, South Carolina. That's where she listens. Nice. She says, we don't have classical music in the Charleston area, no station. So I first got hooked on Minnesota Public Radio when I was visiting family in the Twin Cities area, and I've been a fan ever since. And isn't that a great thing? Nowadays, you can listen from wherever you are, whether it's right here in Minnesota or somewhere else on the planet. You can stream us online. Mary Susan, though, went that extra step and said, I get it. I'm going to support what I value. Maybe she values it even more because it's not an option on her home turf.
0: Right.
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0: And I think she probably values it even more because she's now a member and she has kind of a stake, an investment in what we're doing here. And I think you'll feel that way too. And also a sense of pride that, hey, I pitched in and helped make that happen. So how do you pitch in? We've been talking a lot about the why. Let's just wrap up here and remind you how. You can go to our website or you can use the phone. The web address is yourclassicalmpr.org. There's a button that says donate. Actually, I think now that during the drive, there's a splash screen that'll take you right there. Or you can ring us up if it's just too early to face a screen because you're going to be looking at that the rest of the day. Dial 1-800-227-2811. A nice person will pick up the phone and guide you through the rest of the process, which is basically your name, contact info, method of payment, and that's pretty much it. Thank you for listening. Thank you so much for supporting, joining, getting active about the music that you love, music like Bach's first Brandenburg Concerto. 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Thanks for yours.

That's the sound of a Baroque orchestra from Toronto. They call themselves in German Tafelmusik, which means banquet music, for table music, literally. So for your breakfast table this morning, the first movement of Bach's sixth Brandenburg Concerto on your Classical Minnesota Public Radio. And we'll keep the musical banquet going with Brahms, who could have kind of a sneaky sense of humor sometimes. I think you'll hear that in the music coming up in a minute. The day ahead will be sunny to start. It's sunny now in 39, but by this afternoon, turning somewhat cloudy and not very warm for, you know, Cinco de Mayo. Normally we'd be at about, 67 or so, but today's high only 52. Clear night tonight, low in the low 30s, and then tomorrow sunny and again cool with a high in the low 50s for the 6th of May. 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

0: That was the Wanderer Trio, and they take their name from a famous Schubert piece, but this time they were actually playing Brahms, the scherzo from the Piano Trio number 1 on your classical Minnesota Public Radio. I love Brahms when he's in that sort of sneaky, friendly kind of mode, as he was there. 7:25, I'm John Burge, sneaking in a little message about the spring member drive. It started yesterday, and boy, it just right out of the gate. Just hit its stride, and we made all our goals for yesterday. But of course, we have a few more days to go before we end this on Friday. That's why Melissa Owsley joins me today to tell you about something special that's happening for Tuesday.
1: Yeah, something special for Tuesday is if you've never made a contribution to NPR before and you say, you know what, I'm ready to become a sustaining member of Minnesota Public Radio, well, your gift, whatever the amount, that monthly gift will be matched dollar for dollar for a full year. 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So it's a great opportunity for you to step up and be counted as not just a listener, which we appreciate, but also as a member of NPR. 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
0: There's often a moment, or actually many moments in the day, where you're just sort of dealing with the quotidian grind. You know, there's dishes to wash and there's floors to sweep and all that stuff. And I think the times that I value classical NPR the most when I'm not here at work is just filling those moments with beautiful art, you know, with this inspiring sound. And often those are the times that I'm sort of most open, or is susceptible, maybe is the right word, to discovery, to either hearing an old favorite in a new way, because maybe it's a great new performance, or I just never noticed that counter melody before, or that harmony feels particularly juicy, or hearing a brand new piece that I've never ever heard before because Melissa's on the radio and she's playing some cool new record. That, to me, is the value of it. And maybe you're in that spot right now. Maybe you're sort of, you know, edging along in traffic, it's a little slow, and you're in the radio, in the car with the radio, and you're by yourself, and you can really pull it in. That, to me, is the value of classical NPR. 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
1: 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He's in St. Paul, and he says the classical music and the news programming are top-notch and not available anywhere else. Mm-hmm. He finds the music stimulating, relaxing, the news information reliable in a time of questionable media. Those are some of his reasons. That's Daniel in St. Paul. Thank you for supporting Minnesota Public Radio. Whatever your reason is, we would love to hear from you this morning. As John mentioned, yesterday, day one of this spring drive was a great success. We were looking to raise $55,000, and thanks to listeners like you, we went a bit above that. So check that off, 100%. That's fantastic. Day two, we're really, really searching for the new member, not the new listener. Because listeners, you may have been listening for a long time, but you've never taken that extra step and become a member. 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
0: Mm-hmm. 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NPR on the way in and out of the gate, knowing that you did your part, your fair share. 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If you're heading out in the great outdoors today, it'll be partly sunny, maybe a little frosty this morning where you, if you're in northern Minnesota. We'll see highs this afternoon, 45 to 55. Tonight, partly cloudy. Again, 25 to 35. Tomorrow should be just like today. 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

0: The sound of Georges Bizet, who was about 17 or 18 when he wrote that symphony, and the freshness of youth very much in evidence there, thanks to the Paris Orchestra, the scherzo, the lighthearted third movement. A Mexican scherzo was a lighthearted guitar piece that we'll share with you for Cinco de Mayo, and also sharing with you many reasons to become a new member of Classical NPR. Good morning, I'm John Burge. Melissa Owsley is with me because it's the spring member drive, and it's nice that we can overlap with the celebration of Cinco de Mayo and celebrating great music that you bring to life with your member support.
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0: Dollar for dollar, that is significant. That really moves the needle on the memberometer and the dollarometer. We that's a needle that needs to be moved because you may remember, gosh, it's been almost a year now that all of our federal funding got zeroed out, gone, vanished, poof. And in our winter member drive, we were able to address that with a lot of help and make up a lot of the loss from the federal government. And so thank you if you helped float that boat. But it's not just for 1 year. It's forever. That money is never coming back, so we need to continue to urge and encourage and cajole you to make a gift to support it and make up the difference. And what a difference a dollar-for-dollar match will make if you're a new member today on New Member Tuesday. YourClassicalNPR.org.
1: Yeah, we've really seen a surge in people like you who understand the message John was just passing along about the loss of federal funding and the importance of member support, which has always been at the root of the success of Minnesota Public Radio. 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Music is so important to our lives. She is a violin maker. Yay, Jennifer. And she finds it's always a boost to hear her work in action as well. So Nice. 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
0: It is astonishing when you see the audience rally. And when I say the audience, I'm talking about you and many other listeners like you. This is all about individuals joining together. And we were talking about the incredible show of support responding to the federal funding cuts. But I'm also thinking back of, you know, like the first member drive we had when COVID hit and people were stuck at home and employment was a worry for a lot of people. And we were worried that the first member drive would be tough going, and for obvious reasons. But exactly the opposite happened. People came through and they said, "Yeah, I'm stuck at home, and I need this more than ever. I'm kind of chained to my desk here and my study, and I'm not seeing my coworkers, and I'm looking at a screen all day on Zoom. Classical NPR feeds my soul. Classical NPR and this music is going to be what gets me through. So, yeah, I'm going to help you through, too." So it's that wonderful big sort of, you know, group hug around Mozart that makes this work. How do you make it work? Well, you just make a call at 800-227-2811. Give what you can. And maybe that's $5 a month or maybe that's $5 zillion a month. You decide. But make the choice. And we will give you your money back. We always do. We just turn it into great music. This music for Cinco de Mayo.

0: The guitarist Miloš Karadaglić, and for Cinco de Mayo, Scherzino Mexicano, Mexican Scherzo by the Mexican composer Manuel Ponce. At 7:44, it's your classical NPR. May 5th is another special day. It's day number two of our member drive, and it's New Member Tuesday. 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
0: Thank you, Ross, in Waconia. And right now in Waconia, it is 38 degrees, and now it's warmed up to 39. The day ahead all around the Twin Cities will be cloudy with a high in the low 50s. Tonight, cloudy, clear, low 30s. Here's a Slavonic dance, or two, actually, by Dvorak, and they're both played by the Czech Philharmonic.

0: That was the Czech Philharmonic giving a proper Czech accent to two of Dvořák's Slavonic dances, both of them conducted by the Czech conductor, Jiří Bělohlávek, on your classical Minnesota Public Radio. We can check those off our list. It's 4 minutes before 8 o'clock. At 8, we'll check the news and the weather, NPR, and the forecast ahead. Melissa Owsley right here, right now, for day number two of the member drive. Yesterday, we got right out the gate, made our goals for the day. We're still keeping an eye on the prize for Friday to wrap this up. So it's New Member Tuesday to provide incentive, right, Melissa?
1: Yeah, we have incentive. Of course, sadly, one of the pieces of incentive is the loss of federal funding. And many people answered to that yesterday, and you've been answering to that since we learned about it just under a year ago. So thank you so much for stepping to the plate. That is really important for us to keep top of mind because the disappearance of federal funding is not going away. So we need to make up for that difference every year, every member drive. But today, we are also reaching out to brand new sustaining members and saying, you know what, make a gift this morning and that gift will be matched dollar for dollar for a full year. That is a great opportunity for those of you who have been thinking about membership, but you haven't taken that plunge yet, to do it this morning and have your gift matched. YourClassicalNPR.org, 800-227-2811.
0: Mm-hmm. We've never had a paywall here at NPR, neither for classical nor the news that you might also enjoy. That's not how public media works. It's for the public. It's for everyone. And it always has been. And while you don't have to be a member, I think Melissa would agree with me that it's really nice when you can do your fair share, especially when your fair share is determined by you. You get to decide because it's kind of based on, you know, how it works for your purse or pocketbook or bank account at the moment. Maybe that's $5 a month. Maybe that's $500 a month. Whatever it is, that's up to you. 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That's why you're listening now. And it's also important to support it because this is how we pay for the Dvorak you just heard and the Leonard Bernstein and Beethoven you're going to hear after the news and weather. 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
1: Jared is in Minneapolis, but he comes from Georgia. He describes himself as a Georgia peach. He's been living in Minnesota since 2021, and he says NPR has helped me feel more at home by keeping me updated and giving me ways to be involved in my community. I guess he's a singer because he says, I also love when I hear my own singing on your classical NPR. I love when they highlight our amazing choral groups here in Minnesota. 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He may have called 800-227-2811. John, it's interesting. There are people who were born and raised in Minnesota, and they wave that NPR flag with a tremendous amount of pride. And then there are transplants who come here and go, oh my gosh, what an incredible network of public radio stations across the state and now the country.

0: 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So Jared is in that camp, but it's fun to feel the enthusiasm.
1: Yeah. And when listeners. Jared renews, I hope that he'll reveal where he's singing, because he says he hears himself on the radio, and we broadcast it, you know, Vocal Essence, the Minnesota Chorale, when they sing with the Minnesota Orchestra, the Singers, they did a Messiah with St. Paul Chamber Orchestra recently. So we bring your voices to the ear, too. 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Thanks. It is, let me hit refresh here, so I'm telling you straight, 39 degrees now. Look for a high today, 49, 50, 51, pretty chilly for Cinco de Mayo, 15 degrees colder than normal, and skies turning cloudy. For tonight, though, we'll have clear skies and a low in the low 30s. Tomorrow, like today, we'll be back in the low 50s, but should have full sun on the 6th of May. 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
2: Live from NPR News in Washington, I'm Korva Coleman. Defense Secretary Pete Hegseth says the new U.S. effort to open the Strait of Hormuz to traffic is a defensive one. He says it won't last a long time.
3: This is a temporary mission for us. As I've said before, the world needs this waterway a lot more than we do. We're stabilizing the situation so commerce can flow again, but we expect the world to step up. At the appropriate time and soon, we will hand responsibility back to you.
2: Hegseth gave a news conference last hour at the Pentagon with the chairman of the Joint Chiefs of Staff, General Dan Kane. The U.S. military says two U.S.-flagged commercial ships transited the strait yesterday. General Kane says the U.S. expects more to follow. The United Arab Emirates says that Iran fired several missiles and drones at it yesterday. Hegseth says the ceasefire is not over. Alabama is one of several Republican-led southern states moving quickly to redraw their congressional maps. This follows the U.S. Supreme Court decision that limited how the Voting Rights Act can be applied. NPR's Debbie Elliott reports civil rights protesters showed up at Alabama's statehouse in Montgomery on the first day of a special session.
4: Patricia Jeter says she came from Tuskegee to fight back.
5: Because they're interested in rezoning. And I'm interested in voting because I don't believe that the President of the United States or anybody else has a right to take away my God-given right. So I'm here.
4: Alabama House Speaker Nathaniel Ledbetter says there's an opportunity for Republicans to win all seven of Alabama's congressional seats.
6: The people voted to have the supermajority as the way it is today. And so, this is the voice of the people.
4: The Supreme Court effectively removed race as a consideration for drawing congressional districts. Debbie Elliott, NPR News, Montgomery.
2: The 2020 Atlantic hurricane season starts next month. Federal officials say now is the time to prepare. 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
7: Dan Brown with the National Hurricane Center says people in coastal areas should first figure out if they live in an evacuation zone. And those farther inland should also take note. Hurricane Helene is a prime example of the potential impact in mountainous areas.
8: Only about 10% of the fatalities are actually from wind, but about 90% are from water. That can either be from storm surge or that inland flooding.
7: Brown says there have been more deaths from inland flooding connected to tropical systems in the last decade or so than ever before. Knowing where to go if you need to evacuate is vital, but now is also a good time to stock up on non-perishable food, water, medication, and other supplies. The Atlantic hurricane season runs through November.
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1: 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Here's a violinist who's in the Twin Cities region this week. His name is Itzhak Perlman.

0: A beautiful little waltz called Beautiful Rosemary by Fritz Kreisler and the incomparably beautiful sound of Itzhak Perlman and his violin. He's in the Twin Cities for a concert, part of the Violins of Hope touring exhibition tonight, if I remember correctly from what Melissa Owsley just told me about 10 minutes ago. Yeah, hadn't been here in a while and look forward to hearing about that. You're hearing your classical NPR, and the reason that we're here at all, first of all, is because members support us, and the reason we're here on this particular Tuesday is we're asking for member support, especially new members, because it's New Member Tuesday.
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0: And what's not to like about going to a state park and enjoying natural beauty? There's plenty of it in Minnesota and plenty of state parks to choose from. When you have that pass, you can drive right into all of them, any of them, for free. 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It's not like we block you out if you're not a member, but we want to have a big open access to this for everyone. It's public radio, after all, and you're the public. It's for you, but it's also made possible by you, and it works because people who value it choose to support it with a gift. And if you're not a member yet, or if you want to increase your monthly gift, all of those contributions, as Melissa just said, are matched, increased dollar for dollar during New Member Tuesday.
1: That's exactly what happens. And I would like to thank Andy in Sioux Falls, who says, I've enjoyed classical music since I was in my teens, thanks to Minnesota Public Radio. Andy believes it's incumbent on me to support what I enjoy, even though I cannot afford to be as generous as I would like. Thank you for what you do. Hey, making any contribution is generous in my book, Andy. So thank you so much for that vote of support. Listening to classical NPR is clearly something Andy values. It's hard to put a price on that, isn't it? I mean, your finances might dictate that price, but I don't know, priceless is sort of the amount I would put on it because it's so reliable and always there. But every once in a while during the year, we do ask you to actually put a price on how much you value NPR and let us have it. Let us have it.
0: And why you value it, share that, you know, because we're here, we're reliable, but it's not like it never changes. I mean, I'm just thinking about performance today, Fred Child, who passed the microphone and the baton to Valerie Kaler this past fall. And so now performance today has a little different vibe about it because Valerie's there and she brings her unique perspective, just as Fred did for 20-some years, 25 years. And that's great because it's always about the music and the people who bring it to you and their ideas and their point of view that help you appreciate the music even more. So if that kind of describes you, listening with fresh ears to performance today, or listening with a satisfied smile to something that's been an old favorite for years, make a gift. Keep it going. 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Composer's Datebook coming up for this May 5th, and we'll have the forecast at 2:15. Here's an English folk song setting by Frank Bridge.

0: Cherry Ripe. It's an old tune, an old street cry of the cherry vendor, but arranged for modern orchestra by Frank Bridge and played by the English String Orchestra on your classical Minnesota Public Radio. Well, it's that time of year for cherry blossoms, but also for gardeners to maybe protect their beds with freeze warnings up in the next couple of nights. We'll have your forecast coming up in just a minute and the date book. The weather for Cinco de Mayo today will be unusually cool, about 15 degrees cooler than average, with a high around 51 or 52, and sunshine in the morning, then turning cloudy this afternoon. Again, clear tonight with a low around 32, and then tomorrow sunny but still cool, low 50s. Sunshine 41 degrees now here at 99.5, your classical NPR, supported by Chorus Polaris, now rehearsing for their May 10th performance of Beethoven's Ninth Symphony with the Mississippi Valley Orchestra. More information at choruspolaris.org. And from Little Moments Count, the first 3 years of life are critical for brain development. Talking and singing forms the pathways that build a child's brain for life. You can get more information and lots of other good stuff, too, at littlemomentscount.org. It's 8:15.
1: This is the Composer's Datebook for May 5th. I'm John Burge. Benjamin Britten was the most famous English opera composer of the 20th century. Ironically, his first opera, Paul Bunyan, had an American theme and premiered at Columbia University in New York City on today's date in 1941. Britten lived in America from 1939 to 1942, when his American publisher suggested he write something that could be performed by any high school. Britten's good friend, the British poet W.H. Auden, also living in the U.S., fashioned a libretto around the tall tales of a mythical American folk hero, the giant logger Paul Bunyan, and his blue ox, Babe.

0: The New York Times review of the premiere of Paul Bunyan was a mixture of praise and pans. Mr. Britton is a very clever young man, opined Olin Downs, but firmly suggested the young composer was capable of much better things. Britton's next opera, Peter Grimes, would receive its world premiere in London in 1945, by which time Britton was back in England for good. But like Paul Bunyan, Peter Grimes had an American connection. It was originally commissioned for $1,000 by the Koussevitzky Foundation of Boston, and so received its American premiere at the Berkshire Music Festival in 1946 under the baton of a young Leonard Bernstein. Composer's Datebook is produced by APM, American Public Media, in conjunction with the American Composers Forum, reminding you that all music was once new.
1: Here's a little more music from Leonard Bernstein. In fact, Bernstein conducting Bernstein, his own music from the ballet Fancy Free.

0: Dunzone, which is one of the dances in a ballet called Fancy Free by Leonard Bernstein. And that was Leonard Bernstein conducting the Israel Philharmonic on your classical Minnesota Public Radio. A Mexican serenade for Cinco de Mayo from a great, late great Twin Cities piano player named Mr. Butch Thompson. We'll get to that in a couple of minutes. Melissa Owsley is here with me this morning, inviting you to join MPR or renew. Anybody who joins as a new member or renews with an additional gift, all of those gifts will be matched dollar for dollar because it's New Member Tuesday. Good morning.
1: Good morning, and thank you so much to Samantha. She listens to MPR in St. Cloud. Alexandra is in Lanesboro, and Aaron, all the way out west in San Francisco, listening to MPR and saying, you know what, it's time for me to be a member of Minnesota Public Radio. They took action today. 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That's going on today on New Member Tuesday. You've listened to MPR for a while. You know what we're about. You know the music is here at this spot. 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
0: You do notice the trend that I was actually at a dinner party and somebody asked me about this. And, you know, how come everybody, it's, you know, why isn't it public radio anymore? Why is it public media? Well, that just reflects the global shift towards digital stuff. But I would maintain that, a lot of people still listen to us on a radio of some kind. Now, maybe you're streaming us on a smart speaker. That's kind of a radio. I mean, the idea is the same. It's a little different technology, but the net effect, whether you listen to us on a smart speaker or on a smartphone app or, you know, on mom's old Zenith that you've been lugging around and have in the laundry room, it's still basically you want great music, so you push a button of some kind, and we bring you the music. Let's just leave the technology out of it for now. Let's focus on the music, because that's why you're tuned in. And if you're tuned in during the member drive, we know you're a real diehard. So you probably ought to be putting a little coin there. You know, there's no paywall here. 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No, we're just here for you. The technology changes, but the thing that never changes is the joy of Leonard Bernstein or Scott Joplin coming up here in a minute. 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YourClassicalMPR.org.
1: Micah in Minneapolis loves the variety of music he gets to hear and the trivia from the hosts. I'm guessing some of that comes from my colleague here, John Burge.
0: Yeah, mine is the most trivial Trump trivia.
1: He also loves their support of local ensembles and the streams and interviews from Minnesota Opera, St. Olaf, and Minnesota Orchestra, especially. Micah, thank you so much for that vote of support. 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Do that this morning. Sign up just once. You'll never have to wonder, is it time to renew? Should I give a little more? You just make that gift now, and it'll be matched dollar for dollar for a full year. And if you want to give more or less, for that matter, it's not that hard to undo what you've done or to increase what you've pledged this morning. It's pretty easy to do. YourClassicalMPR.org.
0: Let's go back to some Cinco de Mayo music. This is a piece actually subtitled A Mexican Serenade. The title is Solace, and the pianist is a guy who's just great with Scott Joplin, and he was an expert at stride piano, played on a Prairie Home Companion for years and years, and had his own radio show where he showed off his expertise for music like this. Butch Thompson and Scott Joplin on your classical MPR.

0: Butch Thompson at the keyboard for Scott Joplin, and a piece that Joplin titled Solace and subtitled A Mexican Serenade. Cinco de Mayo weather looks cool for May 5th, about 15 degrees cooler than normal, but at least we get a fair amount of sunshine out of the deal, and a freeze warning for much of Minnesota for tonight, so guard your garden appropriately. We'll pick up the tempo with an overture by Berlioz in just a minute, but right now we're picking up on New Member Tuesday, a day that you can double your contribution when you become a new member thanks to a generous match. And Melissa Owsley is here to tell you all about it.
1: Yeah, new and renewing, sustaining members in that second category. If you increase the amount of your monthly donation, those dollars are matched for a full year.
0: Nice.
1: We've got a fund that's been set aside by members who believe in NPR, and they want to offer some incentive to those of you who maybe believe, but you haven't made that extra step that we call membership of financial support. So they will match your brand new gift, your monthly gift today, when you get in touch with us. 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
0: You ever have an experience where somebody, a friend, emails you a link to an article? Gee, I saw this in the LA Times or the Washington Post, and this, like, you got to read this article. This is a great story or a great review or something, and then you click on it and you can't read it because there's
1: right.
0: a paywall
1: oh,
0: there.
1: Oh, that's so frustrating.
0: And it's frustrating, but, you know, I get it. That's how those particular organizations pay for the service they provide. Public radio, public media works differently. We never have a paywall. We have a sort of honor system. It's always worked this way for almost 60 years at NPR. We're getting to our 60th anniversary next year. And for all those decades, all those days, hours, and minutes of Beethoven and great music, it's always been free with sort of a tip jar on the counter there. And if you want to put something in, we'd love to do that. Now, membership is great because you can give $5 a month or $50 a month or $5 million a month, whatever fits your budget plan and your relationship with the taste. 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I'm going to start with $5 a month. And then if that feels good to me, maybe I'll make an increase next New Member Tuesday. And that will match that too. YourClassicalNPR.org. The website is the place to start.
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0: Mm-hmm. 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We heard from another listener earlier. You mentioned it, Melissa. Charleston, South Carolina.
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0: Somebody who did not have access to any classical music on the radio. 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I mean, at the end of the day, in this point in history, everyone has access to everything all the time, right? I mean, there's no shortage of classical music sources of various kinds, but you're with this one today. Why is that? Is it the particular kind of music we play, the proportion of big pieces to small pieces, fast pieces to slow pieces, whatever it is? 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Pay for the music like this thrilling overture by Berlioz. It's called the Corsair Overture. Feel free to sing along if you can.

0: A corsair is another way of describing a pirate ship, a fast ship. And Berlioz took inspiration from one particularly wild sea voyage to write his Corsair Overture. There's a literary backstory, too, but that's a story for another time. That was the performance by the London Symphony and André Previn conducting. It'll be time for Beethoven in just about a minute or so. Good to have you here for the music, and we'll get to the Berlin Philharmonic in just a minute. If you want to go on a great trip yourself, well, we've got one this fall to Italy, and here's your invitation.
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0: If you're sticking around Minnesota today, it'll be a cool day, an extra layer, maybe a fleece or something. It's 41 right now. We should get up to about 52 this afternoon, and sunshine changing over to clouds. Tonight, partly cloudy, another frost warning, or advisory anyway, will be in the upper 30s, low 30s. Here is the finale of Beethoven's 8th Symphony, the Berlin Philharmonic Orchestra, with Sir Simon Rattle conducting.

0: So Simon Rattle, the Berlin Philharmonic, and the very joyous and energetic finale that Beethoven wrote for his 8th symphony at 8 minutes before 9 o'clock. Beethoven, who once said, "The amount of money one needs is terrifying." Well, Melissa Owsley and I aren't terrified, but we do pause to think about the amount of money one needs, the specific one being this station, your classical Minnesota Public Radio, that brings you Beethoven and brings you all that joy and excitement. Good morning, Melissa.
1: Good morning. I love the way Beethoven takes a small idea and just turns it into something amazing. There was just a little riff that was really the seed of that movement from his 8th symphony. 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

0: Entrance of the Emperor and His Court and His Giant Bass Drum, by the sound of things. That was the Cleveland Orchestra playing part of an opera about a folk hero in Hungary named Hari Janos, composed by Zoltán Kodály. It is 9 o'clock. I'm John Burge. More music coming up.
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0: Well, that really could be the most beautiful thing you'll hear all day, and you heard it on your classical NPR for Mental Health Month, bringing some space for grace in your morning with The Meditation by Jules Massenet and a performance by Itzhak Perlman. Maybe he'll play that tonight when he plays in Minneapolis. Maybe he'll be there for his recital for the Violins of Hope tour. Glad you're here right now. Melissa Owsley is here with me this morning to remind you that May is not only Mental Health Month, it's also the month of our member drive, where we pay for the music that brings you that space, that grace in your life, and we're hoping you'll do that with a membership.
1: Yeah, a lot of what we do here is a matter of trust, that we understand that someday, for some sooner rather than later, you will become a member of Minnesota Public Radio. You'll say, you know what, I understand that the way Minnesota Public Radio thrives and brings me great music like that meditation from an opera called Thais, is because people who listen like me become members. And today, when you do that for the very first time as a monthly sustaining member, we will have your gift, whatever the amount, matched dollar for dollar for the entire year. It's a great way for you to become a member for the very first time. We rely, I know it's weird, we rely on listener support. We rely on people asking themselves, oh, wait a minute, John is talking to me when he says become a member. Melissa's talking to me when she says join Minnesota Public Radio. Yeah, that's what we're doing. And when you do it this morning for the first time, your gift is matched dollar for dollar. yourclassicalmpr.org or 800-227-2811. John, during that meditation from Thais, I was thinking, you know, Massenet did kind of a crazy thing in that opera when he gave almost, you could almost say, the most important part of the opera, not to the voice, but to the solo violin. He trusted that the violin could emit the kind of emotion and give us a chance to sit back and think about things, think about what was happening to the main characters in that opera, and drink it all in. And today, I know it's a stretch, but hey, I've been doing this for a while. We're asking you to think, to trust, and to think about what NPR means to you, and to become a member this morning.
0: Yeah, for music that makes you think, makes you, you know, it feeds your head, but it also touches your heart at the same time. And that's a magic kind of alchemy that happens there. And you just heard it happen. Or maybe you missed the meditation from Thais and you're just tuning in this moment. Well, it is our May member drive. And the reason that you tuned in was to have those kind of magical moments that Melissa just described. They happen all the time. And they'll happen a lot in the next 50 minutes that Melissa and I are here with you until 10 o'clock. But they happen, and you can be here for the happening of it, because we don't have a paywall. You don't have to log in or subscribe. It's not like some podcasts or newspaper, and that's fine. We also don't have, you know, commercials for shampoo or whatever. That's not how we do it either. That's a valid way to have a for-profit ad-based thing. But our idea is to get back to basics of public media, where the public is the primary source of support for this great music. 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And while you do that, we'll bring you more of the music that your membership pays for. You get your money back. We just turn it into a Poulenc sonata.

The finale of Francis Poulenc's Sonata for Flute and Piano, although that's the orchestral version that flutist Jennifer Stinson performed. It was originally written for Jean-Pierre Rampal in 1957. It was around that time that a very witty French critic, fellow named Claude Rostand, described Poulenc this way: a lover of life, mischievous and good-hearted, tender and impertinent, melancholy and serenely mystical, half monk, half delinquent. That's a good analysis. Although Poulenc himself said, above all, do not analyze my music, love it. And we do here at Your Classical Minnesota Public Radio, and I hope you do as well. 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And that'll be your way to say, I really love the music too, as much as pianist Jean-Yves Thibaudet loves Mendelssohn.

0: The Big Finish there for a piece, well, kind of a piece with a split personality, two pieces really, Andante and Rondo Capriccioso, one slow and lyrical and tender, and the other a little frisky, and both moods captured perfectly by Jean-Yves Thibaudet at the piano. Music for all kinds of moods here at Your Classical Minnesota Public Radio. Some gentle waltzes by Schubert coming up, a really thrilling little overture by Nielsen, and a whole lot more, all without paywall, all because it's public radio. And this is our May member drive. Melissa Owsley is here with me this morning. Hi.
1: Hi, I was thinking about that Mendelssohn piece, familiar to me a long time ago. Also, Jean-Yves Thibaudet, he got some huge honor from the French government. He's also an artist in residence now with the Chicago Symphony Orchestra. Oh. He's been here in the Twin Cities a number of times.
0: Does he still wear bright red socks with his...
1: I don't know that he always does that. That was a thing. He's very stylish, though. He's very stylish and just a swell guy. He knows a ton about music. So fun to talk to him. So nice to hear that Mendelssohn today. Hey, this is day two of our spring member drive. It's new member Tuesday. If you've never supported NPR before, this is your lucky day because your monthly gift to Minnesota Public Radio will be matched dollar for dollar. 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
0: Mm-hmm. Boy, it happened beautifully yesterday. It was the first day of the drive. We set a goal of about $50,000, and we made that goal, and a little bit extra on the side. Never a bad thing. But today is a new day, and we've got, this is day number 2 of 5. It's like, you know, the playoff series. You have to, except we have to win, it's not a best of three. We have to win all 5 days, and we will, because you're a winner when you listen and join, and particularly if you help us get a win for New Member Tuesday, your new membership gift will be doubled, matched, dollar for dollar. 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
0: Mm-hmm. With the AI-generated playlist, you get the 1612 Overture by Aaron Copland, something like that.
1: Yeah, yeah.
0: No, we eat, sleep, breathe, live this stuff. We, me, Melissa, the whole team here, Tom Cran, and Lynn Warfel, who will be here in about 35 minutes. This is our bread and butter, always has been. We love the music. We love to share it with you, and obviously you love the music. That's why you're listening right now, even during the member drive. So put your money to work as a new member, or your increased membership also counts for the match. If you're already a member but you want to increase your sustainer gift by $5 a month, that'll be matched too. It all happens right now today on New Member Tuesday. Join. There's two ways to do it. They're equally fast and simple. One is the website, yourclassicalnpr.org. The other is the phone, 800-227-2811. However you make the gift, we give you the money back right away. We just turn it into Schubert waltzes.

0: some waltz. There's also some Lendler, which is sort of a precursor to the waltz, but likewise in gentle triple time there. All of them played by the Boskovsky Ensemble, led by Vili Boskovsky, on your Classical Minnesota Public Radio. I'm John Burge, 932.
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0: What role does classical music play in your life? 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We love to hear from you, as we did from Peter, about his experience. And everyone has a different feeling and idea and history with classical music, maybe all the way back to your childhood. Maybe you're just discovering it for the first time today. Wow, I envy you, because there's nothing like hearing Tchaikovsky's Serenade for Strings for the first time. You'll hear that, Mozart, Prokofiev, all coming up. 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

0: That's the sound of the thrilling overture that Carl Nielsen composed for his opera Masquerade, and the sound of the San Francisco Symphony with Herbert Blumstedt conducting, marvelous 98-year-old conductor who will be celebrating his 99th pretty soon in July, a couple months away, and he's already got concerts scheduled for this summer and beyond. Gotta love it. Always love having Melissa Owsley here riding shotgun during the member drive to encourage you to support the music that you love. It is, after all, your Classical NPR. Good morning.
1: Yeah, and also belongs to Bernd in St. Paul, who said, "Your Classical NPR is an important part of my day and an important part of the quality of life that we all share in Minnesota." Bernd says, "Thank you to everyone who helps make Your Classical NPR possible. I am proud to be a member of this community." Well, we are proud to have you. Thank you so much. I'm guessing Bernd is a new member, but I'm not sure. If you become a new member today, maybe I should just say when, and you make a monthly gift in any amount, $5, $10, $15 a month, that gift will be matched dollar for dollar for a year. It is New Member Tuesday, a great way for you to take hold of your life, to be a part of this community, to deepen that relationship by supporting what you hear with money.
0: Mm-hmm. And what you hear with paid for by that money is not generated by ads or algorithms. It's generated by people like Melissa and me and Tom Cran, Lynn Warfel, Steve Seal, everyone. Here, all the names and voices that you hear generate what you've come to love and appreciate and depend on. That's why you're tuned in now. You want the inspiration, the calm, all of the great feels that you get from enjoying classical music in all of its variety. 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And new members are super important as well, because they're kind of the lifeblood that feeds the future of this station and keeps us here every day, every month, every year. Next year is our 60th anniversary. How did that work? It worked because 59 years ago, a bunch of people with this little teeny station up in Collegeville said, "Ooh, that's good stuff, that classical music. I want to support that." And they did. And you're the beneficiary of that this morning. 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
1: 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We consider that new. 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Take a look at that and maybe grab that as a thank you gift. $5 a month will do the trick. The state park's vehicle permit is $15 a month. There's lots of other stuff, but it's really pretty simple. And then, of course, we'll need information about who you are and how to get in touch with you. So it's pretty simple, a payment method, all the stuff you might expect, and you'll be done. You'll know you've done your part. You'll listen later today or tomorrow and think, "Hey, I'm helping this happen. I'm making this happen by becoming a new member today." YourClassicalMPR.org.
0: 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This is the finale of his Serenade for Strings, the Netherlands Chamber Orchestra.

0: The finale that Tchaikovsky composed for his delightful serenade for strings, the strings of the Netherlands Chamber Orchestra, with David Zinman conducting, a serenade inspired in part by Tchaikovsky's favorite composer, Mozart. And if he's your favorite too, well, good timing, because we've got Mozart coming up in just a sec. 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We've been hearing from listeners in Shreveport and Charleston, but also, you know, Wilmer and Faribault as well. It's a great community no matter where you are. If you're a Mozart lover, we're here for you, and I'm John Burge here with Melissa Owsley this morning.
1: 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And also listeners in Apple Valley, her name is Karen, and she says NPR Classical is a wonderful source of great music. 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
0: And it really adds up. I mean, yesterday was the first day of the drive. Our goal was $50,000. We made a teeny bit more than that. That's always good. You know, it's not like the Met Gala. I've been reading about the Met Gala.
1: Geez.
0: They've $31 million or something like that. Maybe we should do something like that here.
1: Yeah.
0: Like a classical DJ's Met Gala, and I could wear,
1: we'd have to have a fundraising for what we wear.
0: I could wear, I could just wear my old coffee-stained sweatpants and my Minnesota Gophers hoodie, and we'd be all set. I don't know if we'd make much money, but it's radio, so who would know the difference?
1: True.
0: Exactly. It is true. It makes a big difference when you give, because you're supporting the music. And Melissa and I are happy to be here to present it to you, to help sort of curate the playlist and make a nice flow and a narrative and bring you the backstories. But at the end of the day, Mozart's the star, as you'll hear in a minute. Tchaikovsky's the star, as you just heard. And both of those stars are in your musical constellation no matter where you are this morning, because you're here at Your Classical NPR.
1: It doesn't exactly feel like it this morning with temps in the 30s and 40s across Minnesota, but pretty soon it'll be T-shirt weather. And we have a local artist who has created yet another version of the NPR T-shirt. His name is Noah Lawrence Holder, and it's got this kind of bright design that's inspired by all the ways you listen to Minnesota Public Radio. 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That's at yourclassicalnpr.org.
0: Yeah. And if you are a genuine fashionista, this will feed your love of the 70s, because it's got that vibe about it totally. 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Well, Melissa and I are about to check out and make room for Lynn Warfel. She's got all kinds of great music from Aaron Copland and a Rossini overture and a Brahms concerto. 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Melissa, thank you.
1: Thank you, John.
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0: Shaka.
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0: One of the finest of flutists he was, and still is, even, as captured on a recording. That's Jean-Pierre Rampal and a Mozart Rondo. Coming around to 10 o'clock here in just a minute, and Lynn Warfel is in with Aaron Copland in just a minute, and I'll be back tomorrow. Thanks so much for listening. Thanks for your generosity for making this New Member Tuesday so far so good. For the last few hours, it's been terrific. Thank you for listening. 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I'm John Burge. 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

0: Danzón Cubano by Aaron Copland. Absolutely love that music. And that was the Mexico City Philharmonic led by Enrique Batiz. And I'm Lynn Warfel. I'm here with my friend and colleague, Melissa Owsley. Hey, Mel.
1: Hey, Lynn. What? It's so good to have you here this morning. And I wanted to tell you that we heard from Lisa in Victoria. By the way, this is day two of our Spring Member Drive. And Lisa says she loves to learn the history of the classics. She loves learning about the composers. And she loves Saturday Cinema.
0: Aww,
1: with Lynn Warfel.
0: Sweet.
1: She says her parakeet, Butchie, loves singing along, and so they listen all day long. I knew that'd be right up your alley. So thank you so much to Lisa in Victoria. She's a member of your classical NPR.
0: Well, thank you so much, Lisa. I have a cockatiel named Kevin, after the bird in the movie Up, and he does half of the Andy Griffith theme. He gets to the bridge and just gets all confused. 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
1: Yeah, if you're new to this idea of membership, it is a little strange, but the basic idea is that, yes, we get underwriting. 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That went away just under a year ago, so we're making up for a big loss there. But the main source of income is through listeners who become members. So we ask that you make a contribution. And when you take that extra step, how long is it going to take? What kind of time do you have this morning? Just a few minutes. You go online, fill in basic information so we know who you are and how to get in touch with you. And then you decide how much to give and maybe take away one of our thank you gifts. That all happens within a few minutes at yourclassicalnpr.org.
0: Yeah, and there is that year-round Minnesota State Parks vehicle permit that's always super popular, and that's a thank you gift too when you donate $15 a month or more. But the deal is, it is New Member Day, and we want to welcome you to the fold, we want you to start your monthly sustaining donation, any amount, so you can pick the amount that's really good for you and that works in your budget, and that support will be matched for a whole year, which makes a big difference to us right here. This is some music now by Ricardo Castro, and it's played by pianist Jorge. I don't know this pianist. Do you know this pianist? Jorge Federico Osorio. I'm not really familiar.
1: I do not.
0: I've never seen this person perform in person, but anyway, here he is.

Jorge Federico Osorio playing a waltz Amoroso by Ricardo Castro. And let me see, I want to remind you about a couple of things. You've heard us saying it's new member day today. And if you become a new sustaining member, your gift will be matched for an entire year, which is pretty darn impressive, I think. Programming is also supported, in addition to our wonderful members, by Michigan Technological University, where student researchers use marine technologies like smart buoys and autonomous wave gliders to study food webs and climate change in the Great Lakes. You can get more information online at mtu.edu. They're doing so many wonderful things. Well, support the music you love, and this probably is part of it, William Grant Still's music. I think the Oregon String Quartet has really recorded a lot of William Grant Still's music, probably more than any other ensemble. These are selections from his Little Folk Suites.

0: It's kind of adorable. Selections from the Little Folk Suites by William Grant Still. That's not the whole thing, just a small portion of it. And that was the Oregon String Quartet, who, as I mentioned a bit earlier, Melissa, I think they have kind of cornered the market on recording the music of William Grant Still and just wrote such delightful stuff. I love his story because, you know, it could have gone totally differently. His mom was a single mom after his dad died, and then she remarried. So now he has a stepfather, but the stepfather is the one who took William Grant Still to local opera and to traveling companies that were coming through their town, and also bought those old RCA Red Seal 75 RPMs and really encouraged him to like music, which was really, must have been a wonderful bonding experience for them. Anyhow, I digress. I'm Lynn Warfel, and not digressing there because she wouldn't, and she tries to stop me all the time, is Melissa Owsley. Hello.
1: Hi there, and not such a digression to talk about how William Grant Still found someone, kind of a point person in his life that led him to music. I bet you have a person like that as well, and that may be part of the reason that you're here listening this morning to Your Classical NPR. 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It's New Member Tuesday. 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
0: Yes.
1: And the reason that we get on the air and talk about membership is because a lot of people just don't really understand it. 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And today, when you do that for the first time, double your gift, yourclassicalnpr.org.
0: Do it right now. Yeah, new member day, and it's if you become a brand new member and you make a sustaining donation, we're going to match it for a whole year. 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I've been giving my hard-earned dollar. 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So we thought of you. We did. You were on our minds. So do it now, 1-800-227-2811 or yourclassicalnpr.org. 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You can consider the Minnesota State Parks vehicle permit that is always popular this time of year. We usually wipe those out fairly quickly, often on many, many member drives. So do it right now. 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
1: Jackie says, I start my mornings with NPR News. I listen to Kathy Werzer and Angela Davis to keep up on what's happening in my home state. And then I switch over to the classical stream, and that's where it stays for the rest of the day. Kathy listens in California, and she says, thank you, NPR, for bringing me the news and then helping me sort it out with the wonderful music and sounds and voices. Thanks for keeping us in your life, Kathy, from La Jolla, California. Ooh. She's a member at Your Classical NPR.
0: I love La Jolla. My parents lived in Lakeside not so far away from La Jolla, actually. Gorgeous.
1: Are you digressing again?
0: No. Well, of course I am. I wouldn't be me if I didn't.
1: I know.
0: 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We have Rossini coming up, and Brahms, and Alexander Glazunov in a bunch of music he wrote saying, okay, I don't want people to dance to this, and all I know is all I have to tell a dancer is don't try and dance to this. 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
1: I don't know about Jackie in California, but if you're listening in Minnesota and you donate $15 a month, become a brand new member, that gift will be matched dollar for dollar on New Member Tuesday. And we would like to send you the year-round Minnesota State Parks vehicle permit as a thank you gift. 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As Lynn mentioned, they go kind of quickly, so don't wait on that. Now, if you're already a sustaining member, but you're at maybe $5 or $10 a month, and you say, well, there's a reason to increase my membership, do that and get that increase amount doubled for the year and get the state parks permit as well.
0: Yeah, it's great. So say you're giving like $20 a month and you can increase that to $30, then it's going to be doubled, which is really a neat opportunity. So you see the little caveat there, why it's such a good deal. 1-800, I almost forgot the phone number. 1-800-227-2811. I say that in my sleep. How could I ever forget the phone number? 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Well, I like the backstory on this one, Mel, too. Alexander Glazunov writing ballet scenes. They're just supposed to be ballet-like. But then, of course, you get George Balanchine, and he goes, wait, no, no, no, we're going to dance to this. And he choreographs it. And so do some other choreographers and ballet impresarios after that. Alexander Glazunov's ballet scenes. This is the Polonaise with the Scottish National Orchestra.

With a schottishy little feel to that polonaise. Well, I guess it would kind of have that feeling. Okay, now I'm going to hear from the music teachers. Like, what are you thinking? Ballet Scenes, The Polonaise by Alexander Glazunov with the Scottish National Orchestra, led by Nema Järvi. Kind of reminded me of a rhythm of a Morris dance or something. Well, it did. It did. We're asking you to join now and support the music of Alexander Glazunov, William Grant Still, Aaron Copland. We're going to be hearing from Brahms and the Violin Concerto in just a bit. If this means something to you, and, you know, that's kind of like a silly statement. We know it does. How about making a donation now? And this is New Member Day, New Member Tuesday. And if you've never donated before, start a monthly sustaining. There's the catch there. There's a sustaining donation, or the, should I say, the clarification. In any amount, your support will be matched for a whole year. And if you're already a member, you can make a new sustaining donation or increase your sustaining donation, and it'll be matched for a full year, too. So what a great time to double your dollar. And here's what you get for your money. It's La Scala di Seta, the overture by Rossini.

0: Ah, he can make it sound so slippery. Rossini's La Scala di Seta, the Silken Ladder, and that was the Atlanta Symphony led by Yoel Levy. I'm Lynn Werfel, if you're just tuning in. Actually, I'm Lynn Werfel if you don't tune in, but that's another story. And that's Melissa Owsley, and we are asking you to support the music you love, like Rossini and Glazunov and Johannes Brahms coming up. Melissa, tell them why this is a good idea to do this today.
1: Well, today is day two of our spring member drive. 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That's what you call incentive.
0: Yeah, no kidding.
1: In addition to the great music you know you can find, or perhaps the news you hear on our sister station, NPR News, the little thing, carrot we're dangling, is the chance to get your new gift, your monthly gift matched dollar for dollar at yourclassicalnpr.org.
0: And if that's not enough.
1: Oh, more?
0: But wait, there's more. If that's not enough, you can pick up your year-round Minnesota State Parks vehicle permit, which is always really popular. We have a ton of thank you gifts. I really am enjoying the brand new t-shirt they came up with for this member drive because it just takes me back to the 60s. Well, 70s, really. It was like a Peter Max design.
1: Yeah, it's very cool.
0: That sort of thing. It's very cool and really kind of neat colors, too. So look at all the things we have to say thank you as we thank you for supporting the music that you love, whether it's Performance Today that comes up at 1 o'clock or, wait.
1: Huh.
0: Let me play something here.
1: Béla Bartók's only opera tells the kind of love story that is so far-fetched, yet still taps into basic, relatable human emotions. It is opera week for Thomas Sundergaard and the Minnesota Orchestra. 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That's on Your Classical NPR.
0: Oh, Mel, that sounds creepy.
1: I am so excited. Michelle DeYoung, the mezzo, has performed that role over 100 times, and I'm really interested to hear what she brings to it. And it's just it is a kind of a scary story.
0: It's a creepy story. It's very creepy.
1: That's beautiful, gorgeous music.
0: And Melissa brings you Minnesota Orchestra most Friday nights, as they say now. And so please support that. And when you do, you can get the state parks permit, you can get the new t-shirt, and you can have your dollar doubled when you become a new sustaining member or become a sustaining member for the first time. So what such a deal? 1-800-227-2811, yourclassicalmpr.org.
1: Charlotte in Iota, Minnesota, that's down in southern Minnesota, says, my husband and I have been sustaining members for almost 40 years.
0: Oh my gosh.
1: I'm a classical music lover, listen to NPR Classical often. Thanks for Minnesota Orchestra broadcast. You're welcome. We will continue our support as much as we can, as it is just unbelievable that government support has been cut. What a great mistake this has been, she says. Yes, Charlotte brings up an important point, and that is the loss of federal funding.
0: Yep.
1: Less than a year ago that happened, and we have made up the difference for the coming year, but we have to keep our eye on that and keep that money rolling in to make up for the difference for the next year.
0: And what I think is great, Mel, is when that first happened a couple of years ago and we heard about it and we did our first member drive after that, we were kind of tentative going, we wonder which way this is going to go, and darn it all, Minnesota came through like Minnesota does, you know, and always has and probably always will. So come through for us again this time, 1-800-227-2811, or you can go online, yourclassicalmpr.org. I love the music of Johannes Brahms, Mel. So, like, you know, people say, what are your favorite? I love Mahler. I love Richard Strauss. I love Johannes Brahms. This is the third movement from the Violin Concerto with Augustin Hadelich and the Norwegian Radio Orchestra.

0: The violinist was Augustin Hadelich and the Norwegian Radio Orchestra. That was Brahms' Violin Concerto, the Third Movement. I'm Lynn Warfel. I'm here with my friend and colleague, Melissa Owsley, and we are trying to encourage you, cajole you, convince you why you should go to yourclassicalmpr.org and become a sustaining member, a new sustaining member, or a sustaining member if you've never been one before, because it's a really great deal, right? Mel, tell them about the deal right now.
1: The deal is when you become a new sustaining member, sustaining means that you choose a monthly amount and say, I'd like to give that to you for a while, maybe a year, maybe years, that amount for 1 year at least will be matched dollar for dollar. We're trying to get new listeners in the door. That is part of the reason that we talk so much, because we need to explain the importance of listeners who also take time to become members and look at their budget and say, yep, I spend money on this, I spend money on that, some stuff I don't even want to spend money on and I spend it on. So today I'm making the decision to spend money on something that I value, and that's the music that I hear on Minnesota Public Radio. 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
0: And we should mention too, happy Cinco de Mayo.
1: Yes.
0: So it is Cinco de Mayo, so I was lax in reminding you of that and wishing you a happy Cinco de Mayo. But anyhow, we are asking you to celebrate by becoming a member, new sustaining member, as Melissa just explained to you. And think of all the great things you've been getting here since 1967.
1: Oof.
0: I wasn't even born yet. I was afraid you were going to laugh. Stop laughing now, Mel.
1: Okay, I've stopped.
0: Now I'm going to get going. Anyway, we are asking you if you've been listening for a long, long time, and it's possible you've been listening since 1967 and never become a member. Really?
1: Mm-hmm.
0: Don't let us make you feel guilty now. Maybe a little bit. Go to the phone, 1-800-227-2811, or online at yourclassicalmpr.org. Maybe you've been supporting us ever since 1967. Thank you so much. Maybe you just found us last week. Maybe you just moved to the area. Maybe you just moved to the country. Welcome. We welcome you. We're glad to have you here. And if you like what you're hearing, please support the music and the news and the current. We all are supported by the same member drive, but you're listening now to us, so we assume this is what you love. So support it because you love it. That's the bottom line. 1-800-227-2811, yourclassicalmpr.org.
1: Annette in Maplewood says that Classical NPR keeps me calm and inspired. She says, thanks for all you do to bring such wonderful music into the world. And Sophie is in Sacramento, California.
0: Yay, Sacramento.
1: She listens there, and she said, you know, it was high time I restarted my sustaining membership.
0: Yay.
1: Despite leaving Minnesota 15 years ago. She says, Minnesota still has a huge place in my heart, and listening to the music I love makes me feel a little closer to my second home. Hey, thank you, Sophie, for doing that. You know, she's not even here, and she's a member of Minnesota Public Radio.
0: She is here, but she is here.
1: She is here. She is here. Exactly. We're all everywhere, pretty much.
0: YourClassicalMPR.org.
1: 800-227-2811. May I say something?
0: Oh, I guess so.
1: Well, I was thinking about Augustin Hadelich, the violinist we just heard, and I had a chance to interview him a few years ago
0: when
1: he played with Minnesota Orchestra. And he talked about he started playing the violin when he was five, but he says in a certain sense, he felt like his education had started before because he was always listening to music that his family was playing. His brother and his father were both cello players. And so by the time he started playing, it was almost as though, now, I mean, he's an extraordinary talent, but it was almost though he was already sort of channeling what he'd heard earlier in his life. And I think about that with radio, because you've got your kid in the back seat. They don't know what you're listening to. They have no control. These toddlers, these babies, and you get them listening to this great music early on, and it can only be good. That's my feeling.
0: Yeah.
1: It can only be good.
0: That is true. Absolutely true. Good point, Mel. Absolutely wonderful. Hey, I'm an old choir geek. Maybe you are too. Maybe somebody listening is too. And this is Voces 8, wonderful group.
1: Oh, love them.
0: To do Long Road. Erik Eschenvalds is the composer. He's, I think, was he about 47 or 48 now? But writes such beautiful choral music. Composer from Latvia.

0: Isn't that just gorgeous? Long Road by Eriks Eschenvalds with the group Voces 8. 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
0: Well, that sounds like a lot of fun. And let's take a quick look at the weather while we can. Clouds on the decrease tonight, lows in the lower 30s, mostly sunny Wednesday, highs in the lower 50s. So that's how things shape up. And looks like there's going to be some frost after midnight Wednesday night. It'll stop soon. I promise you. I know it will. To start off, a polonaise by Antonín Dvořák.

0: A Polonaise by Antonin Dvorak, and that was the Detroit Symphony Orchestra there, led by Antal Doradi. I'm Lynn Werfel. This is the second day of our Spring Member Drive. I'm here with Melissa Owsley. Hey, Mel. Stop bobbing. Don't bob.
1: The Polonaise. Hey, good morning.
0: Hello.
1: It is 7 minutes past 11 o'clock on this kind of chilly but beautiful Tuesday morning in Minnesota, and it is New Member Tuesday, which makes it a great day. If you've been listening to NPR for a while and you've been thinking, I have got to do something about this, I now understand that Minnesota Public Radio is member supported, and I think I need to just find some money and take action. Well, Lynn,
0: yes,
1: you have good news, I understand, about new members today.
0: I do. If you become a new member today and you make that a monthly sustaining donation, that means you set the amount, you pick the bank account, and then we draw it out. Believe me, you know, you can do this. And if you do it for a year, your gift will be matched dollar for dollar. So it's a great time to do this for a full year. If you're already a member, you can also become a new sustaining member if you haven't been a sustaining member before, or you can increase that sustaining donation by a little bit and you'll get the same match for a full year as well. So that's really kind of a really cool thing here on New Member Tuesday, not to be confused with Nude Member Tuesday, which we don't want to think about.
1: Oh, dear.
0: Well, maybe you are. I mean, it is radio. Who knows? 1-800-227-2811 or yourclassicalmpr.org. Pardon me, I have to go get my pants.
1: Christina in St. Paul is kind of an omnivore of NPR. She says her husband listens to The Current. She tunes into NPR every day and Your Classical quite often. Christina says, I've listened to public radio in many different states. I have to say, Minnesota is informative, broad, and it's fun to listen to. I want to do my best to keep supporting this great service to our state. Christina, thank you so much for listening. You know, a lot of us bop around to NPR News and to The Current. And again, you may have noticed there aren't commercials, there aren't ads. Yes, we have underwriting announcements, but that's different. There aren't long strings of advertisements because we're supported by our listeners who become members during the member drives. Lynn and I are here this morning to cheer you on if you've never done that before and let you know your monthly sustaining gift will be matched for a full year when you become a member at yourclassicalmpr.org.
0: Here's the thing. Maybe you donated for the first time in the past year. Even better, maybe you just kind of discovered classical music in the last year.
1: Oh, and fun.
0: And you've decided that you've had this sense of community, that maybe you found your people, and here we are, and you've really been enjoying it, and you've been learning something. 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If you're increasing that, it'll be matched as well for a whole year, not just for this drive, not just for the first month, but for a whole year, whatever you give will be matched every month. So that's a fabulous opportunity. 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
1: And don't forget, Mother's Day is right around the corner.
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0: 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I'm Lynn Warfel. That's Melissa Owsley. How are you doing?
1: I'm good. It's been fun to spend time with you, as always, Lynn Warfel.
0: Well, thank you.
1: You have many, many fans. I couldn't help but notice on Saturday that you and Mr. Tom Cran were, playing up a storm. And boy, the listeners stepped to the plate.
0: They did.
1: For kind of the unofficial start of our spring member drive. You had a special Saturday cinema
0: we did.
1: Show. Are you putting lipstick on?
0: I am.
1: Okay.
0: I just realized, I work in radio, but I forgot to put makeup. Is my face lopsided?
1: No, it's okay.
0: Yeah, no, Tom was great, and we came in, and the response was fabulous, and they're such a great audience. The Saturday Cinema audience are just love them to pieces, but thank you for mentioning that.
1: Yes, you are very welcome. Thank you for doing what you do. If you didn't get around to supporting Saturday Cinema, and you're thinking, that is one of my favorite shows, which many of our listeners say, you're not off the hook just because you missed doing it on Saturday. You're most welcome to do it today. In fact, if you're becoming a brand new member today, your gift is matched dollar for dollar. So in a weird way, it might be even better because you benefit from that new member match today with your sustaining membership. Do you approve of this announcement, Lynn?
0: I approve. Okay. I heartily endorse this announcement. Yes, I do.
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0: 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I've got to focus my glasses here. 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More at catholiccorral.org. 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Anyway, let's not go there. 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I mean, your gift right now will be matched for a whole year. 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
0: Yeah, thank you so much, Gail. 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We're going to go to one of the Bach boys now, Carl Philipp Emanuel, the String Symphony No. 6 with Gli Incogniti.

0: 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I get out Glee Incogniti and then stumble over Amandina. 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
0: And Cece is a wonderful human being, often writes and tells me what's going on in New York City. This music, everybody loves this piece from Mary Poppins, and Walt Disney had to twist the arm of actress Jane Darwell, who was a fabulous character actress. You might remember her. You know what she wanted to do earlier in her life? She wanted to be a circus rider or an opera singer. I kind of get that. But anyway, her dad didn't want either, so she compromised and became an actress. She won an Oscar for her role as Ma Jode in Grapes of Wrath, and she played the bird woman in Mary Poppins. Here's Feed the Birds, Richard Sherman and Robert Sherman's music, played on piano by Long Long.

0: Kind of interesting. After winning an Oscar and having so many great film and theater roles, she didn't have a line in Mary Poppins when Jane Darwell played the Bird Woman. Feed the Birds from Mary Poppins with Long Long playing piano. I'm Lynn Warfel, and I am here with Melissa Owsley, and we are encouraging you to become a sustaining member of one sort or another today, because you'll really help us out big time if you do. Tell them, Mel. Go ahead, tell them.
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0: So there's no time like the present, because your dollar becomes $2, your $100 becomes $200, and that's as far as my math abilities go. So I'm stopping. I know my own limitations. We are asking you to become that new sustaining member now. Don't feel left out. If you're already a sustaining member, you can give just a little bit more and bump it up, and your gift will still be matched dollar for a whole year. A whole year. I mean, that means a lot to us right here. It just takes a lot of pressure off about where the money's coming from to do this and that and the other thing, to bring you great music and performances and interviews and all of that. 1-800-227-2811, yourclassicalmpr.org.
1: Melissa listens in Bloomington. 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Maybe you flip around between news and classical, or the current is thrown in there as well, all supported by listener members. And all of those members are helping us make up for the loss of federal funding. Just under a year ago, we learned that that was no longer to be something we could rely on.
0: You should have seen our faces.
1: Yeah. And what's great about it, Lynn Warfel, is that so many listeners stepped up to the plate and said, I'm here to help. I believe in this. Minnesota,
0: they just do that. Yep, they do. And it's when you believe in something, it's like, no, this is not going to happen. We're not going to allow this to happen. This is good. This is what we want. And we support what we love. 1-800-227-2811. Online, yourclassicalmpr.org.
1: Do whatever you can before you take your lunch break. Think about it. What happens when you join? You've never done it before. Oh, okay. Let's just say that it takes maybe, I'd say maybe 3 minutes. It's sort of like if you're buying tickets to a show or something like that. You go online, you give information, how much you like to give, what that monthly donation will be. And again, it's double today when you're a brand new member. Then there's some thank you gifts you choose from, including a t-shirt, that's $5 a month, the state parks permit. There's a really cool mug that I'm kind of lusting after.
0: You always lust after the mugs.
1: I know. It's anyway, you check it out. These are all available. And then you give us your contact information and how you want to pay. And it's as simple as that. Then you click on the green thing. It says submit donation and you'll be done. And you will feel terrific.
0: You will.
1: YourClassicalNPR.org.
0: Do it now. And there's kind of a really cool little serendipity in here. It's a little trivial. But, you know, when I first heard, maybe you did too, Mel, the dance of the, well, the Polovtsian dances from Prince Igor, there was that long, it was the longest running TV commercial ever. And it starred an actor named John Williams, a very tall, stately looking Englishman who played Audrey Hepburn's father in the movie Sabrina, by the way. Do I digress? Anyway, I bet you recognize this lovely tune as Stranger in Paradise, but did you know that it comes from the, well, anyhow, yeah, he did that commercial and introduced many of us to Polovtsian.
1: Was that one where you would buy all these classic hits?
0: Yeah, it was for Columbia House.
1: And the names would scroll by.
0: Well, it's Borodin's music. Here's Dance of the Polovtsian Maidens, and John Williams, not that one, but the other one is leading the Boston Pops.

I'm sure you recognize that. No, that's the Dance of the Polutzian Maidens, but not all of the Polutzian dances from Prince Igor, by Alexander Borodin, John Williams leading the Boston Pops. Tis indeed Cinco de Mayo today. Happy Cinco de Mayo. This is the Festival Orchestra of Mexico. They're led by Enrique Batis, Huapango by Jose Moncayo.

0: Huapango. That was José Moncayo's music with the Festival Orchestra of Mexico, led by Enrique Batis, celebrating the fact that today is Cinco de Mayo. So happy Cinco de Mayo to you and to you, Melissa Owsley. However you might celebrate, I see you in there with your castanets and just dancing around.
1: That's right. Thank you, Lynn Warfel. Thanks for being here on these midday mornings and on Saturdays with movie music. And thank you, listener, for being along today. I hope you are thinking about how this music comes to you and how you can be part of that equation. 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
0: Please do it right now, because that's exactly how it works. You hear us say it over and over. Do you ever sit in a class and you're kind of not listening and you think, I understand this, and all of a sudden you're really listening, I get it now. Well, we tell you, here's the bottom line. We get it now. 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We are not making that up. 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So do that now. Have we thanked Robert and Tonya in Pelican Rapids? I'm not sure. We're upping our monthly sustainer because NPR needs it. See, that's why. And we need NPR. Oh, yeah, that's why, too. It's a reciprocal thing. I enjoy it every day, all day. My husband listens to news in his truck, in his shop, all day, every day. Your classical plays on the radio in the barn. Oh, to keep our small flock of chickens company during the cold winter months. I have chickens too. They're just darling. And the music drifts on the summer breezes from my potting shed. Oh my, can I move in? Into my gardens all summer long. I grew up listening to Minnesota Public Radio. It's the soundtrack of my life. Thank you, Your Classical NPR, from Robert and Tonya in Pelican Rapids. Tonya, say hi to the chickens for me. 1-800-227-2811, yourclassicalnpr.org.
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0: And Melissa and I are only coming to you for about another hour and 7 minutes, because at Performance Today time at 1 o'clock, we turn things over to Valerie Kaler, and that's that. So it kind of does slow down a little bit during Performance Today, because that is a produced program. And so, yeah, little breaks here and there. So let's get the ball rolling now. And then I think Tom Cran will pick it up later on at 3 o'clock following Performance Today. But do it right now, yourclassicalnpr.org. 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

He wants you to make sure, he wants to make sure you know it's Norwegian. Could you doubt it? Edvard Grieg's Symphonic Dance Number 1 with that Norwegian flair to at the Academy, led by Neville Marriner. 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It's 99.5 KSJN, Minneapolis and St. Paul, and we're bringing music to life with member support, and we are asking you to make a donation now. Melissa Owsley and I have about an hour to come to you left before we go to performance today, and Valerie Kaler. So please, right now, what the whole deal is it's New Member Tuesday, and if you've never donated before, all you have to do is start a monthly sustaining donation in any amount, and your support will be matched for a whole year. If you're already a member, a new or increased sustaining donation will be matched for a full year, too. So you can't go wrong. Just make a donation and make it a sustaining donation, and all will be well. It will. Clouds on the decrease tonight, lows in the low 30s, mostly sunny Wednesday with highs in the low 50s, partly cloudy Wednesday night, areas of frost after midnight with lows in the upper 30s. Yeah, well, that's why they tell you not to plant stuff before Mother's Day. You know, there's a reason. This is something you know and love. It's one of the Brandenburg Concerti No. 3 with the Academy for Ancient Music Berlin.

0: The Academy for Ancient Music Berlin. You thought I was going to say St. Martin in the Fields. Nope, nope, nope. There's more than one academy. The Brandenburg Concerto No. 3 by Johann Sebastian Bach. I'm Lynn Warfel, and I'm here with my friend Melissa Owsley. And this is the last hour we are with you today, Melissa and the two of us anyway, to ask you to make a donation, because at 1 o'clock performance today starts up, and people aren't going to be saying, please call 1-800-227-2811 or online at yourclassicalnpr.org.
1: And I can see what you're doing with the music, because that was kind of a fast tempo.
0: That's what I thought. I thought we got to that last movement. I'm like, wow.
1: 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Thank you, Lynn, for that. 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And we're hoping that you'll do that today, especially if you've never done it before, because new monthly membership, sustaining member, the amount you choose to give will be matched dollar for dollar for an entire year. 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
0: We have so many ways to say thank you. We have our Minnesota State Park vehicle permit, and that's really a terrific and very, very beloved thank you gift that we have. We have a wonderful t-shirt. We have mugs. We have all the stuff that you might expect from a public broadcasting concern. Maybe you collect some of them, so it's your chance to do that. And while you're doing it, all you have to do, if you already are a member, all you have to do is make it a sustaining donation if it isn't, and increase your sustaining donation by a little bit, and it'll be matched. 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
0: I mean, think about all the great stuff you get here that you don't get anyplace else. I'm reminded, too, when I do the continuity breaks, as we call them, for Michael Barone and Pipe Dreams, where else do you get a two-hour show on organ, pipe organ music? You know, and pipe organ fans love it. Michael, it's a labor of love for him. It has been for decades, and it's really brilliant for organists and up-and-coming organists. There is Extra Eclectic on Monday nights, almost said Wednesdays. 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And it's really kind of cool, extremely more contemporary classical music. 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There's something here for everybody. Plus the fact that we're just here for you, sitting in the chair, bringing you great music like this each and every day, whenever you want it. 1-800-227-2811 or online at yourclassicalnpr.org. This is a Capriccio Burlesco by William Walton with the London Philharmonic.

0: Well, that was fun. The Capriccio Burlesco by William Walton, Bryden Thompson leading the London Philharmonic Orchestra. I hope you're well on this Tuesday. Happy Cinco de Mayo to you. And I'm Lynn Werfel here with Melissa Owsley. And this is day two of our member drive. And it's new. I want to make sure I enunciate that. New member. Well, it could be member. Nude member. No. New member Tuesday. And tell them all about it, Melissa.
1: Goodness gracious.
0: I'm weird. You knew that.
1: Yeah. You're good company with yourself and with other people. It's great to have Lynn around. And that's probably one of the reasons you're listening this afternoon to Your Classical NPR. We are here to tell you, Lynn has a partner in crime this afternoon because it's day two of our spring member drive. And it's new member Tuesday. That
0: Yay.
1: Means that if you become a sustaining member this afternoon, when you do, your monthly gift is going to be matched dollar for dollar. I was just thinking about that Capriccio by William Walton. I love his music. I don't really know that piece
0: very
1: either. Well, but it made me feel kind of good to listen to it.
0: Yeah.
1: It was sort of uplifting. And hey, anytime I can be uplifted, I am open to that suggestion. It's great to feel better just by listening to a piece of music for a few minutes. And that's what happened to me this afternoon. Maybe you too. If so, I hope you'll become a member today, become a new member, and have your monthly donation matched at yourclassicalnpr.org or 800-227-2811.
0: And Daniel in St. Paul says the classical music and news programming are top-notch, not available anywhere else. 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So thank you very much, Daniel in St. Paul, for understanding what it is we're trying to do here, what it actually is, in fact, we are doing here, and supporting it. 1-800-227-2811, yourclassicalnpr.org, and become a brand new sustaining member or increase your sustaining membership just a little bit, or maybe you're a member and not a sustainer. 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
1: 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And of course, now we are faced with the loss of federal funding. It's been nearly a year since that happened. And thanks to our members, we have pretty much closed the gap for this year. And that was millions of dollars, my friends. But replacing federal support is an ongoing challenge. It's not a one-time fix, and then we can just walk away normally and do what we used to do. No, it's ongoing. So your long-term support is really needed to keep Your Classical NPR strong and growing. And thank you so much if you stepped to the plate, if you've given more than you had in the past, or if you became a member for the first time. You are great. We love that. If you've not yet done that, I hope you will take the invitation seriously and become a member this afternoon. yourclassicalnpr.org.
0: It is so worth it for you to make that investment in something that you love that comes back not just to you, but to your family, to your friends, to your coworkers, to your grandkids, for generations to come. This could still be here. And it's a very unusual, Melissa, it's really unusual this day and age. I remember when I started in radio a long, long time ago when there were pterodactyls nesting in the trees outside of KFAC in Los Angeles. You know, almost every sizable metropolitan area would have a classical music station, and some would have a commercial classical station, and some would have a public station, and that's all pretty much gone away now. There are very few places that you can get independent, freestanding public broadcasting like you can here in Minnesota, and we were one of the pioneers in that back in 1967, so another thing to take pride of in Minnesota and to support. 1-800-227-2811, yourclassicalnpr.org.
1: Mary Susan knows all about that. 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
1: And she is a member now. 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
0: How about a little Mozart at this juncture? The Serenade No. 10, the Grand Partita. This is the second minuet with the Orpheus Chamber Orchestra.

That's really entertaining, I think. The Grand Partita Minuet No. 2 from the Serenade No. 10 by Mozart, played by the Orpheus Chamber Orchestra. 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And we are asking you to become a new sustaining member today on New Member Tuesday, or if you're already a member, become a sustaining member or increase your sustaining membership, and your contribution will be matched for an entire year. 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Three Mexican folk songs put together here by Manuel Ponce and played by guitarist David Russell.

0: Guitarist David Russell playing three Mexican folk songs by Manuel Ponce, and that's celebrating Cinco de Mayo today. I'm Lynn Werfel. Melissa Owsley is here, and we are in our last 21 minutes to ask you to help us defray the cost of running this little operation around here. Little it is not. It has grown so much in the last year since 1967. So please donate now. Melissa will tell you why in detail, because your dollar becomes worth two. Your 10, 20, your 100 becomes 200. Tell them, Melissa, because math gets me confused.
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0: And we have so many great thank you gifts. One of the popular ones, especially this time of year when the frost will abate any time now. I'm telling you, it's like midnight tonight, there's areas of frost. There is a frost warning tonight. But, you know, Mother's Day's around the corner, so the frost will stop, or so they say when you can finally plant your tomatoes. But we are thanking you with the year-round Minnesota State Parks vehicle permit. 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
0: Thank you so much for doing that. 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
1: 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A shout out to Janice in Lawrenceville, who says, my husband and I listen to the relaxed stream or peaceful piano every night while we have dinner, and we're grateful for the beauty that Your Classical NPR contributes to our lives. So there you have it. There's stuff that happens not on the radio, but online, these streams that we have that just suit many needs. Yeah. So thanks so much to Janice.
0: There are great streams there too. There's Pixel and Plot, and of course Celebrate the Maestro with one of my heroes, John Williams,
1: oh,
0: and
1: that's
0: more.
1: Right.
0: Yeah, there are all these great streams, and the classical guitar stream. We just heard David Russell playing guitar. So there's something there. Whatever it is you might like, you can find it at our curated streams when you go to yourclassicalnpr.org. This is I love this little piece here, and I love Alondra de la Parra as she leads the Philharmonic Orchestra of the Americas, the Danzón Number 2 by Arturo Marquez.

0: I really like that one. That is Arturo Marquez's music, and that was the Danzone number 2, and playing that, the Philharmonic Orchestra of the Americas, led by Alondra de la Parra. I'm Lynn Warfel, and sitting on the other side of the glass over there, I do believe I spy Melissa Owsley.
1: I am over here.
0: Hello.
1: I am lurking.
0: If you turn the lights out, I can't see you.
1: Well, it is a beautiful spring day.
0: It is.
1: The sun is out. I was grateful for that today, grateful when the sun comes up, also grateful for so many listeners who have become members in just a couple of days during this spring member drive. You and Tom Cran kick things off Saturday morning with a really fun edition of Saturday Cinema with a huge challenge that was met quite handily, I might say.
0: Well, yeah, we matched $30,000 in 2 hours, which was I was so proud of the Saturday Cinema audience. They just really came through. They really did.
1: They sure did.
0: They're great. They make me cry sometimes. They do. They say nice things, and
1: yes,
0: I cry.
1: Yes, the music makes us cry. The people make us cry. And you also make us smile when you become members of NPR. That's what we'd love for you to do today. It's New Member Tuesday, and that means if you've never been a monthly sustainer of Minnesota Public Radio before, you join today and your gift is matched for a full year. So that's a $5, $10, $15 a month commitment. You decide how much it is and it gets matched for the year because current members have pooled together their resources to make this possible.
0: Yep, absolutely. And we have some terrific thank you gifts. We do have the year-round Minnesota State Parks vehicle permit. We have a really cool t-shirt that I like a lot. It just reminds me of like album covers in 1970. It's just kind of like this Peter Max feeling to it. If you remember who Peter Max is, and you probably don't, so now I feel badly. But anyway.
1: I do.
0: It kind of has that psychedelic 70s feel to it. You can have all kinds of thank you gifts. Check them out. But we thank you if you've already become a member. And if not, do it right now on New Member Tuesday. Start that monthly donation in a sustaining form. And if you're new and it's a sustaining membership, it'll be matched for a year. If you are a member already and don't have a sustaining membership and you start one, you'll be matched for a year. Or if you give just a little bit more to your sustainer, you'll be matched as well. So a couple of ways there you can make this work for all of us. 1-800-227-2811, yourclassicalmpr.org.
1: We've gotten so many wonderful comments from our listeners. For example, Kay in St. Cloud says the quality of the music and news programming is unmatched. Janice says, my husband and I love the streams on NPR. Charlotte says, I've been a sustaining member for 40 years. My husband,
0: wow,
1: too. Other people have increased their memberships because they want to take advantage of the match today. That's a way you can do that if you're already a sustaining member. Mm-hmm. Add a bit more, and that will be matched for a full year. So many reasons to give a performance. Today coming up at 1 o'clock is a great program with performances from all over the world.
0: Yeah. Yeah, it really is great. We have all those kind of things on Sundays, too. We have From the Top, which showcases great American kids, teenagers and kids, some fabulous performances there, and Symphony Cast following that. So all kinds of great things from all over the world, as Melissa noted. 1-800-227-2811 or online at yourclassicalmpr.org.
1: Don't forget to pick up your year-round Minnesota State Parks vehicle permit if you join us for $15 a month or more. That's our way of saying, hey, thanks, and that gets you right into that state park, no questions asked or bills to pay.
0: Right. It's absolutely fabulous. Melissa Owsley, thank you for being here today.
1: Thank you, Lynn.
0: We're going to go out with the Russian Sailor's Dance by Reinhold Glier with the fabulous Philadelphia Orchestra led by Eugene Ormandy.

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0: I'm exhausted just listening to that. There's no way I can dance to that anymore. The Russian Sailors Dance from the Red Poppy, Reinhold Gleyre, and the Fabulous Philadelphians. 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Support it now. The forecast, clouds on the decrease tonight, lows in the lower 30s, mostly sunny Wednesday, highs in the low 50s, areas of frost after midnight on Wednesday night, then not as cool on Thursday.
1: When professional musicians have a child, there is a good chance that child will also be musical. I mean, they're soaking in it. Daily practice, as normal as brushing your teeth. Being toted along to so many rehearsals and concerts, so it's not a surprise when the kid takes up music too. Jamin Han is the son of two professional flutists. Toots and tweedles bright and clear, hours every day. But Jamin did not choose his parents' instrument. After a family friend let him play their cello, that deep, warm sound hooked him immediately. From APM, American Public Media, this is Performance Today. I'm Valerie Kaler. Jamin Han plays Enescu in just 5 minutes. Also ahead, Marc-André Hamelin plays C.P.E. Bach in Wyoming. Right now, here's an oddly charming piano rondo by C.P.E. Listen for all the surprising mood changes along the way.

Russian pianist Mikhail Pletnev played that Rondo by C.P.E. Bach. More C.P.E. ahead, Marc-Andre Hamelin at the Grand Teton Music Festival. From APM, American Public Media, this is Performance Today. I'm Valerie Kaler. Glad to have you along for today's musical adventures and discoveries. Some kids grow up on the dulcet tones of Raffi or the bumpin' beats of Kidz Bop. Jamin Hahn grew up with a non-stop stream of live music. Both of his parents were professional flutists. They practiced at home several hours a day, and it only took about 5 years for Jamin to realize he'd had about enough of hearing super high notes all the time. Just around that time, a family friend allowed Jamin to try her cello, and he marveled at the low register. Here was music without all the high notes. Jamin was instantly determined to become a cellist, despite his parents' warnings of how hard a musician's life could be. In 2021, at age 15, he became the youngest person ever to win the Grand Prix of the George Enescu International Competition. And now, at 20, he's establishing himself as one to watch on the international concert scene. Let's drop in on a recent performance he gave in Warsaw, Poland. Gabriel Bebeschela conducting the George Enescu Philharmonic Orchestra. Jamin Hahn playing solo cello in the Symphonie Concertante by George Enescu.

cellist Jaemin Hwang in the spotlight for a piece that is rarely played in the concert hall and honestly rarely played on the radio. I mean, I'm a cellist and I have never heard this piece until now. That was the Symphonie Concertante, written in 1901 by Romanian composer George Enescu. Conductor Gabriel Bebeșala led the George Enescu Philharmonia Orchestra in concert during the Euphonia International Festival of Central and Eastern European Music in Warsaw, Poland. Bebeșala says he's not there on the podium to dictate interpretation or to convince by force. Rather, he says, his job is to analyze a composition, discover the key to its soul, and figure out, with the orchestra, how to transmit that message to the audience. He thinks of conducting as an exchange of energy. Romanian conductor Gabriel

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0: Let's hear some music by Beethoven, a youngish Beethoven. In the spring of 1800, Beethoven was still a relative newcomer on the scene in the big city of Vienna. 29 years old, he had a reputation as a powerful pianist who had some ambitions to be a composer as well. In April of that year, Beethoven had two concerts on his calendar. At the beginning of the month, a big event, his first time working with a full orchestra. It was a breakthrough with the premiere of Beethoven's First Symphony and his first piano concerto. 2 weeks later, Beethoven was scheduled to play a concert with a French horn player. He was supposed to write a new piece for that event, but he was so busy with his orchestral concert, he forgot about the piece for horn and piano. Until the day before. So the piece we're about to hear, Beethoven cranked out on deadline and finished it just the day before the premiere. It's the Horn Sonata in F major by 29-year-old Beethoven. Radovan Vlakovic playing the horn with Gloria Chen at the piano in concert in Portland, Oregon.

Beethoven was 29 years old when he wrote that horn sonata. He wrote it in Vienna in the spring of 1800. We heard it from a concert in Portland, Oregon. Radovan Vlakovic played the horn, Gloria Chin at the piano. That concert presented by Chamber Music Northwest. Beethoven himself was the pianist at the premiere in Vienna, with a gentleman called Giovanni Punto playing the horn. Then they took the piece on the road, played a concert in Budapest, where the local reviews wondered who this unknown pianist and composer was. They even misspelled his name, Beethoven. And they added that, of course, the horn player Punto was very well known. Yep, even Beethoven had to scramble his way up the ladder. 29 years old, still a relative unknown when he wrote that horn sonata. In a moment, we are bound for Jackson Hole, Wyoming.

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0: 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Pianist Marc-André Hamelin was listening to the radio one day and heard a little piano piece that really caught his attention. There was an odd moment where the composer just cut off the piece in the middle of a phrase, didn't resolve the harmony. And Hamelin thought, oh my God, this was written in the 1780s, you know? This is extremely avant-garde. The composer in question, Carl Philipp Emanuel Bach. Hamelin decided, okay, clearly I need to explore some more. So he started sight reading all the CPE Bach he could get his hands on. And he said he was just fascinated by the daring and also the delightful quality of the music. That fascination mushroomed into Hamelin's 2022 recording, focusing entirely on the music of CPE Bach. And he's also made CPE a regular part of his recital programming. Here's Marc-André Hamelin with the Rondo in C minor by Carl Philipp Emanuel Bach.

0: a rondo in C minor by Carl Philipp Emanuel Bach. Marc-André Hamelin gave that performance at the Grand.
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2: 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The forecast for tonight, clouds on the decrease, lows in the lower 30s, highs in the lower 50s. Tomorrow, mostly sunny. Wednesday night, some frost again, areas of frost after midnight, lows in the upper 30s. Not as cool Thursday with highs in the low 60s.
1: Cellist Alban Gerhardt has spent his whole life as a musician. He enjoys a busy concert career all around the world. For him, though, music has not been just a job. He says that spending so much time alone, traveling, practicing, has provided him with a lot of time for introspection and self-discovery.
3: It's therapeutic to play beautiful music, and I think I know quite well who I am, and I know a lot about my weaknesses and strengths.
1: From APM, American Public Media, this is Performance Today. I'm Valerie Kaler. Alban Gerhardt plays a cello concerto by Mieczysław Weinberg from a concert in Spain later this hour. Russian days grow long in late spring, meaning the evenings are well-lit. Hence the nickname for the month of May in this Tchaikovsky miniature, White Nights.

Tchaikovsky wrote 12 piano miniatures that take us from January to December. We heard pianist Bruce Liu with May from The Seasons by Tchaikovsky. From APM American Public Media, this is Performance Today, taking you to concerts around the world. I'm Valerie Kaler. In the summer of 1958, Typhoon Winnie hit the island of Taiwan with winds of 175 miles an hour. One of the many buildings that was damaged was in a town populated by indigenous Taiwanese, a group called the Amis, or the Pangtsa. Three stout wooden pillars were damaged at their community building, ancient pillars full of carvings depicting their ancestors. Some anthropologists were concerned that in the wake of the typhoon, those pillars might disintegrate, so the pillars were taken with the intention of being held in safekeeping. The people of the town believed that when the pillars were taken, the spirits of their ancestors were also taken from the village. And in 2010, a film was made about the efforts of the Amis to reclaim their three wooden pillars. Taiwanese-American composer Shi-Hui Chen wrote music for that film. That music has become a standalone concert piece. Let's hear it from a concert in Geneva, New York, music for string quartet called Returning Souls by Shi-Hui Chen.

0: a piece called Returning Souls by Taiwanese-American composer Shi Hui Chen. Four short pieces inspired by legends from the Amis, an indigenous group on the island of Taiwan. We heard Returning Souls from a concert at the Geneva Music Festival in the town of Geneva, New York. Jeffrey Hurd and Elliot Heaton played two violins. Eric Wong was the violist. Max Geisler played the cello. You can hear those Returning Souls again on the PT page, where our shows are archived online for 30 days after broadcast as streaming audio on demand. 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In a moment, one side effect of not following instructions. 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How do you hold on in the storm? Melanie Damore has explored this idea through song for much of her career. She's a singer, a composer, and a vocal activist. And as she puts it, her voice is a weapon of mass connection. I'm Julie Amacher. 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
0: Before his death, Frédéric Chopin made it clear that he did not want any of his unpublished manuscripts published. I'm not quite sure how to feel about that because the piece we're about to hear was published posthumously. I mean, what good is it to plant a flag like no publishing my stuff after I'm dead when it's just flat out ignored? On the other hand, what a glorious piece, and how lucky we are that somebody in Chopin's life had so little regard for his wishes. Pianist Bruce Liu plays the Fantasy Impromptu in C-sharp minor in concert at Orchestra Hall in Minneapolis.

0: The Fantasy Impromptu by Frédéric Chopin, in concert at Orchestra Hall in Minneapolis, Minnesota. The soloist was Canadian pianist Bruce Liu, who can thank Chopin for a major visibility boost, the kind that launches a career. In the 2019 International Chopin Piano Competition, Bruce Liu won the Contemporary Music Prize and the First Prize. He's gone on to major label recordings and performances with the world's best orchestras. We heard Bruce Liu play the Fantasy Impromptu in C-sharp minor, music written in 1834 by Chopin, and then locked away. He did not want it published. Some speculate that Chopin thought the opening sounded a little bit too much like Beethoven's Moonlight Sonata. But after Chopin died in 1849, the executor of his estate, a guy who was supposedly a friend, ignored Chopin's wish and had the thing published. Maybe it's not so much a story of posthumous betrayal as evidence of a true friend seeing the value in something Chopin thought was a dud. What do you think? Let us know. 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In a moment, good vibrations. 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
0: 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You ever hear a singer hold a long, straight tone, and then toward the end they add a little pulse, and it feels warmer somehow? That vibration, that pulse, is called vibrato. Most instrumentalists use vibrato too, and it feels so resonant, so human when it happens. Cellist Alban Gerhardt grew up not feeling comfortable with his voice, but he did bask in the warmth of his mother's coloratura soprano. Gerhardt told our friends at Your Classical NPR that he desperately wanted to make that sound.
3: Because my mother had this gorgeous vibrato, and she claimed that she had it already as a child, and I didn't. So I asked my teacher to show me, and she showed it to me, and then I went like something like completely wrong, but I managed to get some kind of vibrato out of the cello, and she said, I ran around the house screaming, I can do vibrato, I can do vibrato. So in a way, I kind of found my voice with playing the cello, and until today, vibrato has been an obsession.
0: Gerhardt's vibrato explorations have obviously come a long way since that early lesson. His resonant voice is on full display in this performance we're about to hear. Alban Gerhardt is the solo cellist, with Deliana Lazarova leading the Spanish Radio and TV Symphony Orchestra. This is the Cello Concerto by Mieczysław Weinberg.

0: From a concert at Teatro Monumental in Madrid, that was the Cello Concerto by Mieczysław Weinberg. Cellist Alban Gerhardt was the featured soloist alongside the Spanish Radio and TV Symphony Orchestra, conducted by Deliana Lazarova. Alban Gerhardt has spent his whole life as a musician, enjoys a busy concert career all around the world. For him, though, music hasn't just been a job. It's been a journey of introspection and self-discovery.
1: 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I think I know quite well who I am, and I know a lot about my weaknesses. Understand yourself better. I think I know quite well who I am, and I know a lot about

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1: 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Tomorrow, Schumann's Piano Concerto in A Minor. Clara Schumann's, played by Isidore Connie-Mason. 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And thank you for that member support this afternoon. We are cooler than usual and will be for the next, 48 hours, it looks like. High around 50 today, we're at 48. Our normal high is 65. Partly cloudy this evening, then clearing, lower 30s, so that chance of frost, hence the frost advisory up at 2 a.m. until 8 tomorrow, Wednesday morning. The clouds increase, lower 50s again. Thursday, a little warmer, highs in the lower 60s. Wednesday night, another early morning start in the 30s, it looks like, for Wednesday night into Thursday. And right now, 52 at 99.5 KSJN, Minneapolis. St. Paul at 3 p.m. I'm Tom Cran. Thanks for joining me here on day two of this member drive. Remember, it's Mental Health Month in May, so we have a space for you to step into, pause, and take a deep breath every day at this time, courtesy of member support. And today, that space is provided by Bach.

0: Those sheep safely grazing from Bach's Cantata No. 208, Bournemouth Symphony Orchestra and José Sarebrier conducting. Music to give you a bit of mental space on this Tuesday afternoon. We'll be doing that at 3 o'clock throughout the month of May, which is Mental Health Month. Glad you're here. 3:06 Tuesday afternoon. 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So, I'm Tom Cran. Liz Lyon is here to join us.
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1: Hi.
0: Great to have you here.
1: Thank you. It's nice to be here with you. 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
1: 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And that's it. It's that easy. And yeah. Then you can just listen to the music and enjoy it and have pieces like the one we just played, the Bach, mm-hmm. the mental space piece.
0: Absolutely. One after another all day long. Here is someone who gets it, Lisa in Victoria. It's great to learn the history of the classics about all the composers. Lisa also loves Saturday Cinema with Lynn and all the hosts. And my parakeet Butchie loves singing along, so we listen all day long. Well, there you go, Butchie. There's plenty of great music for you to sing along to. So thanks so much, Lisa, for listening along with Butchie. And maybe you have it on at home for the dogs or the cats or both. And maybe when you go to work, you leave it on to keep them company. Or it keeps you company as you work at home. Doesn't matter. It matters that it's there and you enjoy it and the service means something to you and for you. So become a contributor now when your contribution, your new contribution is being matched dollar for dollar from the NPR member fund. You know, maybe you donated for the first time in the past year because of what we've been saying and what has happened. We've been saying it because it's happened. The federal funding elimination because music you discovered here, you thought there was a sense of community through classical music. And indeed, there is, I think, here in Minnesota. Now, if that's you, now is the time to renew your support. We're here. We're free for everyone. It's powered by you. Donate now, today, and your monthly gift is matched for a full year. So give now at yourclassicalnpr.org. And let's hear some more of the music that Butchie can sing along to. And you also can. It's Bernhard Crusell, who wrote for the clarinet because he played the clarinet. That was his instrument. He wrote a lot of very, I guess you'd call it bravura music for clarinet, including this Variations on a Swedish Air. Here's Emma Johnson.

0: Bernhard Crusell, a multi-hyphenate, as they would say today, clarinet player, composer. He was also Finnish/Swedish, born in Finland, the most famous Finnish composer until Sibelius, so the most important one, and lived in his day and most of his career in Sweden. Studied in Germany with a man named Tausch, who emphasized beautiful tone over technique on the clarinet. Crusell's Variations on a Swedish Air. Emma Johnson playing the clarinet, English Chamber Orchestra, Jan-Pascal Tortelier conducting. Delightful stuff here on this Tuesday afternoon from Your Classical, Minnesota Public Radio. Liz Lyon is here with me. I'm Tom Cran, waiting for you to join us today, because today we've got a special on the line here. As my mom used to say, if you got something on sale at the grocery store or wherever, it was a special. 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
0: Yeah, it is. 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
0: Now, whatever the reason you're listening, make that the reason you become a contributor today. Like Ray in Burnsville, maybe your reason is along the lines of Ray, who says NPR News is objective news from a trusted source, and Your Classical NPR keeps me relaxed as I navigate Minnesota traffic. And Ray, I'll tell you, it seems that in the Twin Cities, everywhere I want to go is closed. That's the way it seemed the last couple of weeks. City streets, freeway on-ramps, freeways themselves, closed. And I guess you got to get the work done while the weather's good, right? So, Ray, I hear you. And I'm glad we're here with the music to calm the road rage. Thanks so much. Having a net in Maplewood, Your Classical NPR, keeps me calm and inspired. 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Annette, it's our pleasure. Thank you for what you're doing to allow us to bring the music to the world at Your Classical NPR, 1-800-227-2811.
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0: 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That's fine, too. 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This is an amazing thing here. And these are members who've already given. Mm-hmm. And we go and say, you know, we want to get some new people in. Would you make an additional gift and we can pool it together and use it as a challenge or use it as a match? And they say yes. So that's the kind of, if you will, club you are joining. People who are so excited to get you on board, they're willing to put up extra money. They're willing to pay your dues. for a year. That's pretty amazing. So, yourclassicalnpr.org, 1-800-227-2811. And now it's time for some Elgar. Looking back to childhood, the Wand of Youth suite is where this music comes from on Your Classical NPR.

0: 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It's not anything you did. You may have been above average at work. At home, you may have gotten everything done, and with your spouse, you're totally above average. We know that. But the temperature right now is 50 degrees, and that is 15 degrees below average, and that's where things stand tonight. Frost advisory 2 until 8, and warming up tomorrow to the lower 50s once again.
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0: It's there and it's made possible by you. 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Thank you.

0: Now that is just a witty, lively part of Haydn's symphonic output. Number 86 is where that comes from. That's one of the Paris symphonies. Haydn was a big hit in Paris because he was so witty. And you hear the witty little sneaky harpsichord licks in there as well, played by, I'm assuming that was Skip James back in the day. That recording was made with the St. Paul Chamber Orchestra and Hugh Wolf just enjoying themselves, bringing you Haydn, and we're enjoying it as well. It puts a smile on our faces here and yours, I hope, as well this afternoon at your classical NPR. I'm Tom Cran, and Liz Lyon is here, and we always enjoy bringing you the St. Paul Chamber Orchestra and music made in our midst, in our region here. It's one of the great joys of bringing you this music on the radio. So what is that experience worth to you? We hope you put a price tag on it. $5 a month, $10 a month, $15, you get the state parks vehicle permit. Whatever amount, though, Liz, today it is being matched dollar for dollar from the member fund. This is amazing.
1: Yes, that's amazing. 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
0: That's right.
1: A donation of $100 becomes $200.
0: There.
1: It's pretty easy math.
0: Yeah.
1: And that public media model only works because you are our biggest supporters. You are the most important and stable source of financial support that we get. And that model only works with you and because you want to. And that's the most important thing, is that our members are doing this because it's important to them and it's something that they really value. And so it's easy to pay for something that means a lot to you.
0: Yes.
1: So yes. Keep classical music available for you, for your neighbors. 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
0: And when it's something you want to do, you also know that it is voluntary. We are asking this as a voluntary contribution, but I say it's more important than ever, because after the federal funding was eliminated, I said at the time, and I say now almost a year later, it's up to us who love this music now. I mean, it's still there. We're not going anywhere. Mm. We're bringing you the music here on your classical NPR, but it's up to all of us who care about it to maybe increase the contribution. And that's what members have done in a way that is just impressive, beyond belief. Except actually, I do believe it, because I've been here long enough and in this community long enough and at this radio station long enough. I know that the members always come through. And while it is astonishing sometimes and remarkable, it's never surprising. So that's what we're dealing with this afternoon as well. In the absence of the federal funding, this is what's been happening. People have been stepping up. And the member fund, these are already members, have pooled money together to get you on board and match it dollar for dollar. So now is the time, if you've never done it, match dollar for dollar new members right now. YourClassicalMPR.org, 1-800-227-2811. Boy, does that guy go on, doesn't he?
1: No, it's all great, because I was going to add to that and say, let's say you're in a position where you really want to donate, but you're just not in a financial position to donate as much as you would like. Now is the time to do it, because gifts of all sizes are essential. Those $5 a month, all of those people who are donating $5 a month, it adds up to an astonishing amount. And right now, when you do that amount of $5 a month, it's actually $10 a month because it's matched. So don't let that give you hesitation to
0: stop you. Yeah.
1: Yeah, to stop you from becoming a sustaining member. 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And all you have to do is go to yourclassicalmpr.org or call 1-800-227-2811.
0: And, you know, people have said that over the years. Well, you know, I just don't have a lot to give, so I just can't. I thought I couldn't. Well, $5 a month, that's great, because it's going to be doubled. This is a great, that's just a wonderful point. 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And let's go to Ireland now for the Four Seasons. You know, in Ireland, they have kind of like one big rainy season. No, they do. It's not entirely true. They have a gorgeous summer and a gorgeous spring. And then they have autumn and winter, and the Irish Four Seasons depicted here by Alvy McDonough.

Now that loveliness is made possible this afternoon by Irish Spring. No, and it's truly an Irish Spring. That's what that is, from the Four Seasons, the Irish Four Seasons, by Alvin McDonough. And it was Linda O'Connor with a group called Animus and David Brophy conducting an all-Irish recording. And it really is lovely, a lovely breath of springtime from the Emerald Isle. You heard it right here on your classical Minnesota Public Radio. 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We're going to stay in Ireland here with music made possible by David and Howard Lake, and by Allison in St. Paul, and by Rick in Minneapolis. Here's James Galway.

0: James Galway from Belfast playing the Irish tune from County Derry, Danny Boy. That's a lovely recording. That was nice to hear after Alvin McDonough's Spring from the Irish Four Seasons. How are you doing this afternoon? It's 3:53. Now, if that doesn't get you over to the laptop, on your phone, your phone, to become a contributor, What could we possibly do and play for you to get you in and on board as a member? 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
1: Yes. And that match is such a cool thing. 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
0: I'll tell you the answer to that. 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
1: So

0: and capricious waltz, the Valse Caprice by Avril Coleridge Taylor. We heard the BBC Philharmonic and John Andrews. 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
2: This is the Composer's Datebook for May 5th. I'm John Burge. Benjamin Britten was the most famous English opera composer of the 20th century. Ironically, his first opera, Paul Bunyan, had an American theme and premiered at Columbia University in New York City on today's date in 1941. Britten lived in America from 1939 to 1942, when his American publisher suggested he write something that could be performed by any high school. Britten's good friend, the British poet W.H. Auden, also living in the U.S., fashioned a libretto around the tall tales of a mythical American folk hero, the giant logger Paul Bunyan, and his blue ox Babe. The New York Times review of the premiere of Paul Bunyan was a mixture of praise and pans. Mr. Britten is a very clever young man, opined Olin Downs, but firmly suggested the young composer was capable of much better things. Britten's next opera, Peter Grimes, would receive its world premiere in London in 1945, by which time Britten was back in England for good. But like Paul Bunyan, Peter Grimes had an American connection. It was originally commissioned for $1,000 by the Koussevitzky Foundation of Boston, and so received its American premiere at the Berkshire Music Festival in 1946 under the baton of a young Leonard Bernstein. Composer's Datebook is produced by APM, American Public Media, in conjunction with the American Composers Forum, reminding you that all music was once new.

0: That is the playful pizzicato from The Simple Symphony by Benjamin Britten. Alliterative movements, all of them. The boisterous bourré, the sentimental saraband, the playful pizzicato was the one we just heard. And we just heard the Northern Sinfonia and Stuart Bedford. Benjamin Britten, you heard about him on the Composer's Datebook, which you hear weekdays at 4. 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Liz Lyon is here with me. I'm Tom Crenn, and today your contribution, your new one especially, that's what we're focused on, is being matched dollar for dollar from the member challenge fund, or the member fund as it's known these days. I still call it the member challenge fund because I still call everything by the name it used to have.
1: I mean,
0: Twitter, for example.
1: Well, we've been hearing from I love the member comments. So when you make a donation, you get to leave a comment.
0: Yeah.
1: And we've been receiving comments all day from people like Anne in Charlotte, North Carolina, David in Howard Lake, Minnesota. And David actually said, I have supported NPR for decades and have your classical NPR playing in the background 24/7 at the house.
0: Isn't that nice?
1: As has been expressed by many, your classical NPR provides a place of quiet to a noisy world and calm to my turbulent life. Thanks for all you do. That's a very sweet comment. And I love that.
0: Yes.
1: It does. The music, that's the beauty of the music. It's able to provide a sense of calm and a sense of peace when things around you might not be. Imagine being stuck in traffic.
0: That's right. That we heard that. I was looking for that earlier comment we had as well to that same idea, and that is stuck in traffic. John, here's John in Shreveport, and I assume that's Shreveport, Louisiana, who said, I have speakers in every room in my home. Even when the television's on, your classical feed is playing and enriching my life. First thing I hear in the morning, last thing I hear falling asleep. Thank you for being a beacon of peace in an unsettling world. Thank you, John. Now, John's in Shreveport. Mm. Where are you listening today? Are you listening in the Twin Cities Metro or anywhere outstate? We want to hear from you at yourclassicalmpr.org or at 1-800-227-2811. And there, I should say, in greater Minnesota, in the eastern Dakotas, northern Iowa, and western Wisconsin.
1: Yeah, we've had comments from all over, and these are the people who are donating, who are getting their donations matched today, because your classical NPR is clearly something that's valuable to them. And sometimes it's hard to put a price on something that you love, especially when it's 24/7 access to music from live performances around the world. We air things like the St. Paul Chamber Orchestra. We air the proms in Europe.
0: In the summer, yeah.
1: Yeah, in the summer.
0: From London, yeah.
1: But we're asking you to think about what that value is, put a number on it, and give us a call at 1-800-227-2811, or you can go to yourclassicalmpr.org and make sure you leave a comment, because we love those.
0: We do. We love the comments, and we'd love to read yours on the air and celebrate your reason. And maybe, Liz and I haven't come up with the perfect reason for you when you need to tell us your perfect reason, and that's fine. 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The soloist gets a workout, Hermann Baumann, and the Leipzig Gewandhaus Orchestra, Court Mazur, made possible by your contribution now at yourclassicalmpr.org at 1-800-227-2811.

0: A Villanelle for horn and orchestra. Hermann Baumann and the Leipzig Gewandhaus Orchestra and Court Mazur. That's a lot of fun to listen to. And I imagine to play, although for the horn player, it's probably a bit of a... You have to wrestle that. But boy, Hermann Baumann does it wonderfully. 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

0: There's a real treat always. James Ennis playing Dvorak. James Ennis, whose performance of the Dvorak Concerto for Violin with the Minnesota Orchestra was wonderful to hear again on Symphony Cast. Or was it? No, it was on Performance Today recently. And I heard him talk about how he thinks the Dvorak Concerto and Dvorak's music in general gives him hope for life. And if he can say that after having learned to play it and played it in public, we can certainly say that about his performances. There was James Ennis with Edward Laurel at the piano, and it was from the Sonatina by Antonín Dvořák. Here on Your Classical, Minnesota Public Radio, James Ennis, always a welcome guest in Minnesota. It's 4:21 now. I'm Tom Cran. You know who's a welcome guest, Liz Lyon? Matthew in Lake Elmo, who says your classical NPR DJs are the best in the country. What a lovely thing to hear. Full stop. Special shout out to John Burge, yay, who is the perfect morning DJ. I agree. And John gets special points for appreciating the terror and triumph of conductor Fritz Reiner. And John, a big Chicago Symphony Orchestra devotee. So that's nice. Thank you, Matthew in Lake Elmo. Great to have you on board as a member, and your comments, wonderful. 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This is wonderful, Liz, isn't it?
1: It is, and I really want to talk about that match for one particular reason, and that's because throughout the week, if you're listening in, you might hear another match, like up to $10,000, up to $15,000 match. Today is the only day where sustaining memberships are matched for an entire year.
0: All year, yeah.
1: That is a big match. 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
0: If someone said, I'll tell you what, we're out to dinner here, but why don't you pay half of the dinner and I'll pay half of your dinner? 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
1: Christina in St. Paul, I love this comment. My husband is listener of The Current, and I tune into NPR every day and Your Classical NPR quite often. 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
0: Wow, nice.
1: And I want to do my best to keep supporting the great service to our state. 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
0: That's right. And you'll notice if you've listened this week, they're also on the air talking about the benefits of membership as we are here. 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They're also asking for your support as we are here. And we're not embarrassed or afraid to do that. So that's true. 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I used to say during All Things Considered, you're supporting the national news. 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And here you're supporting the great music. And if you're listening, if you were or during the week are listening to NPR News and make a contribution, well, you're also supporting this music, too. See, that's the way it works. It's one happy family, as you put it, and mostly happy anyway. NPR members made special gifts to get you on board. That is a sign of a very welcoming, happy place, isn't it?
1: Yeah.
0: I just think that's a wonderful, wonderful thing that continues. So, yourclassicalnpr.org, 1-800-227-2811, and thank you.

0: celebrating Cinco de Mayo with composer Silvestre Revueltas. That is his portrait of an island known as Janitzio. Janitzio is a picturesque fishing island, and Revueltas said he was doing his bit for tourism there. The New Philharmonia and Eduardo Mata on this 5th of May, Cinco de Mayo, 432, Your Classical, Minnesota Public Radio. 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
0: It is a wonderful story, Peter, and I hope you continue to be in remission and, more importantly, continue to enjoy the music that we bring you here on Your Classical NPR 99.5 that does indeed have wonderful powers.

0: It's called the Waltz Intermezzo by Frank Bridge. And we heard the Moscow Chamber Orchestra, those strings, Konstantin Orbelian conducting. Your classical NPR, it's 4:39, almost 4:40 on this Tuesday afternoon, the 5th of May. And it's Cinco de Mayo. I'm Tom Crane. Good to have you here. It's nice to be joined today by Liz Lyon, who is here for this important work we have this afternoon on day two of the spring member drive, right, Liz?
1: Mm-hmm.
0: And it's important that we say that if you've never become a member before, there's never really been a better time to do it than right now, right?
1: Yes, I think that's important to state is throughout the week, today is the day you want to donate because today your donations are matched. Sustaining memberships are matched for an entire year. So whatever you're doing, whatever you pledge, mm-hmm. $5 a month, $1 a month, $10 a month, $100 a month, that is doubled because of some amazing members who are offering to match that for a year. So if you're thinking about it,
0: mm-hmm.
1: now is the time to call 1-800-227-2811 or go to yourclassicalnpr.org.
0: Do more than think if you're thinking about it. Great,
1: yeah.
0: Think, but not for too long because you've got... you've really got a great opportunity here. You know who knows that? Lisa in North Oaks and Corey in St. Paul and Laura in St. Louis Park and Lynn in Blaine and Susan in St. Paul. They all know the value of having your contribution matched. They all have become contributors this afternoon. They've all contributed to this effort, bringing you great classical music on the air on your classical NPR 7x24. You know, and it's there. So many people have told us that in the comments we get and the thank yous. They say they have it on all the time. They have it on first thing in the morning until they go to bed at night and have it on in the house, have it on the smart speaker, whatever. That's great. We love to hear that. And they understand the value of that. Now, if you're saying, oh, yeah. Yeah, oh, that's me. I do have it on a lot. Then we're talking to you. If you've never become a contributor, if you've never donated before, start your monthly sustaining donation in any amount, and your support will be matched for a full year. It's as simple as that, courtesy of the NPR Member Fund. And what I like about this fund is these are people who've done their part, who've done their bit, their members, and they say, oh, sure, I'll throw in extra into the member fund to get new people in. And this is the day that happens. So get on board and take advantage of that at yourclassicalnpr.org.
1: Gail in Minneapolis said, this donation is in honor of my late father who listened to NPR classical music and news his entire life. He passed along the appreciation for wonderful music and excellent news programming to all of his children, and he was a sustaining member for many years and would be delighted to know his children continued to donate.
0: That's very nice.
1: And she says, thank you to Dad and thank you to NPR. And I love that. I love that it's a multi-generational
0: mm-hmm.
1: thing. We've been around for a long time. I mean, you've worked mm-hmm. here for
0: 30 years.
1: 30 years, and 30 I'm on years. Year 11. So
0: yeah.
1: We stay because we love it and we love the classical music and we've had people donate for decades. And
0: that's right.
1: You can be a part of that group.
0: We had someone yesterday who said, she was from Northfield, I believe, and she said, I've been a member since 1975.
1: Oh, wow.
0: Yeah, I thought that was great. I thought it was just great because we went on the air in 67, so she's a member almost the entire time NPR has been on the air. And yet, we love it as well today, and we'll say thank you when you say, I'm becoming a member for the first time. That's great, too. I've been a member since May 2026. Great. We welcome you in. YourClassicalNPR.org, 1-800-227-2811. 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

0: There you go. The heroic Polonaise by Chopin. The Polonaise number 6, played by the Polish pianist Rafał Blechacz. And before that, Tchaikovsky, a little miniature march, the National Symphony Orchestra of Ireland, and Stefan Sonderling conducting your classical Minnesota Public Radio. That heroic Polonaise, like the heroic Mexicans who defeated the better armed French in 1862 on this day at the Battle of Puebla. And that's why it is celebrated to this day as Cinco de Mayo. Well, some music from the movies, from Miklos Roja, from Ben-Hur. I think that was in CinemaScope or Cinerama, one of the others. Lynn Warfel would know, and she would tell us, were she here? But she's not here. 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She's been here during this member drive to get you to become a member. That's what Liz Lyon and I are doing right now at yourclassicalmpr.org at 1-800-227-2811, day two of the spring member drive. Liz.
1: I think we can all admit it's a little bit of a difficult financial time for a lot of people, and that's why we're doing things like this match. So if you want to become a member and you want to donate, but maybe you need to donate a little less than you would like, that's okay. First, because we will take any donation because they add up and become an incredible gift for us. But also because whatever you're going to donate, whether it's $1, $5, $10 a month, is going to be matched for an entire year. And that is an incredible gift from other members who are willing to match any new member or any sustaining member that pledges today.
0: And this has been going on. We've had a really good couple of hours here of support, and we say thank you for that. If you got your contribution in, as did Lisa in North Oaks, or N-O, and then Joe in Dayton, O, and Joyce in Rosemont. Thank you for becoming contributors in this last few hours here. And this is great, and having your contribution matched. Here's a nice story from Christopher in Marshall. But I don't know if Marshall's in North Carolina, because that's where he says he lives. My wife and I live in the mountains of western North Carolina. Now, they lived in central Pennsylvania, and they used to listen to Classical 24, which is our national network that comes side by side out of here, and often you hear as well here in Minnesota for years. It's carried by a number of stations, including WPSU, which is at Penn State. They said they brought that affinity then to North Carolina. Then they stream your Classical NPR daily after Morning Edition and up to All Things Considered. And again, later in the evening, they say, we love the music and greatly appreciate the hosts who are knowledgeable about the music they play and exhibit a warmth toward the audience that is comforting. Well, isn't that nice? Especially in these difficult times. They say thank you for being there. Christopher, thank you for being there as well, and being there for so many years, listening to us so many different ways. And that's the thing. We are where you are, even in ways you may not realize. If you're listening in central Pennsylvania, or if you're listening on a road trip and you hear Lynn Warfel, or you hear Mindy Ratner on the weekend, or you know, whoever else you hear during the week or during the overnight hours, especially when you hear Jalene Kahn, what's it worth to you to have this here and know that it's also serving the public radio system around the nation? That's really nice. YourClassicalMPR.org, 1-800-227-2811. You might hear Melody Renat is also on overnight as well, some nights of the week. So they're on hundreds of stations when they're on. Yeah. So you might hear it and say, yeah, I'm supporting that too, because you are.
1: Yes. Yeah. We're able to bring you some really cool things because of our sustaining members. We bring you the Minnesota Orchestra, proms from the
0: from the Royal Albert Hall in London.
1: And live broadcasts. We just did a Bach Society live broadcast, the two of us.
0: Yes.
1: And it's all because we have these members that sustain us month by month and allow us to use that funding to be here and then to add and do some really fun things and to bring you music from across the state and music from across the world.
0: That's right. 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
0: That's right.
1: So you
0: That's
1: can
0: right.
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That's what they crowed. Ben-Hur, 1959, and that's the Parade of the Charioteers. Miklos Rozsa wrote the music, Cincinnati Pops, and Eric Kunzel. 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Here to celebrate Cinco de Mayo is Aaron Copland, his El Salón México.

0: Aaron Copland, El Salón, Mexico. We heard the Mexico City Philharmonic on this Cinco de Mayo. Enrique Batis conducting, Copland evoking a Mexican dance hall. Your classical Minnesota Public Radio. How are you doing? 5:13. I'm Tom Cran. It is the 5th of May, Cinco de Mayo, and we are waiting for you to join us in membership and make the Copland possible. Liz Lyons here with me. I'm Tom Cran. Hi, Liz.
1: Hi.
0: You know what happened? I had a little popcorn in the snack room there, and now I've got so... Talk for just a second while I
1: take will, a sip. Yeah. Let me tell you a little bit about what's happening today. It's our NPR Spring Member Drive. We're 2 days in, and we have this incredible match for you. 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How you doing?
0: I am doing just great. I'm doing great. Here's what I wore to work today, and I hadn't worn it in a while. Oh. It's the NPR hat from last year that we had, buzzing since 1967. It has the mosquito on it, remember? Mm-hmm. And it's in forest green, and it's very nice. And we had them, and they're gone. But guess what? This year, we have a new one.
1: I've heard all about it.
0: Yes, we have a new hat. It is maroon. It is has local icon. It has an embroidered loon on it. And Minnesota Public Radio as well. So you want to get this with the loon on it. And if you got last year's with the mosquito, you want to get this one. You want to get the complete set because I have a feeling over the years we may have others as well. Mm-hmm. But so get this year's, get the local icon, the loon, $10 a month. If you've never become a member, $10 a month. It's matched dollar for dollar and you get a loon hat.
1: Yeah, so $10 becomes $20.
0: That's right.
1: It's just such an amazing thing to have that match from members. I think that's the important thing also to mention is that it's a group of members that came together to match dollar for dollar for an entire year.
0: Yeah, yeah.
1: For members like Robert in Winona, who said, NPR is my constant companion at home, in the car. If it were gone, I'd miss it terribly. Oh, NPR is a credible and professional source of news, and I love the music. Your classical NPR brings me joy and peace. And that's the other thing. 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
0: To
1: so
0: all.
1: If you have
0: that's right.
1: a split home where one listens to The Current and one listens to classical, mm-hmm. that's okay. 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
0: And don't fight in the car. Just take turns. Like we used to do when I was a kid and you just had so many channels. Yeah. And I'd want to watch a show and my siblings would want to watch another show. And we'd have to alternate during the week because you didn't have on demand, nor did you have cable. You had rabbit ears and black and white. And so if I wanted to watch the Flintstones and they wanted to watch, I don't know, something else. Anyway. You know how it goes. It's there in this world that has changed of media options. We're here and we're still here. We're here where you are. And we're here on as many platforms as we can be for you. And that's the way it works. You can have it on all the time. So Daniel in St. Paul says the classical music and news programming are top notch and not available anywhere else. The music is stimulating and relaxing. And the news information is reliable in a time of questionable media. Well, there you go. I couldn't say that any better myself, Daniel. Thank you. It's great to have your comments and your contribution making the music possible.

0: It's called Over the Waves by the Mexican composer Juventino Rosas, or it's called Sobre las Olas. The Cuarteto Latino-Americano performing as we celebrate Mexican composers on this Cinco de Mayo here on your classical Minnesota Public Radio. That tune, many other words have been set to it over the years, silly song words to Over the Waves. The one I remember is George Washington Bridge. George Washington, Washington Bridge. It doesn't make any sense, but it works with the music. Hey, I remember that from maybe they had us sing that in school. You know, to anyway. I digress as always. Liz Lyon is here with me to curb my digressions and keep me on the rails because it is day two of the member drive and we've got work to do today. Your monthly gift is being matched for a full year on New Member Day. Today, right now, right?
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0: 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And here's what else you will get from the thank you list at $10 a month. You can get the new hat. The new hat features the loon, and it says local icon on. But it's very nicely embroidered, like last year's hat, which I am wearing currently mm-hmm. as we speak.
1: With the mosquito.
0: See, can't you tell if I turned it that way? Does it sound different? The hat has the mosquito from last year. This year's is the loon. Get it right now, $10 a month, and get your contribution doubled. 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So these deals just, you don't get better deals than this, but that's not why you're doing it for the deal. You're doing it for the music, right?
1: Although Lily in Minneapolis said, I love what you guys do, but the loon hat is what pushed me over the edge to finally start supporting financially. 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
0: Now, here's a man, Jean-Yves Thibaudet, to play the piano. He was just given a big award by President Macron in France, and it came with a fancy medal, but I forget. I think it's the Legion of Honor, the Légion d'Honneur, I think, or the similar award for arts. It's quite an accomplishment and quite an honor in his native country. Jean-Yves Thibaudet, who these days, I believe, lives in the U.S. much of the time. Here he is playing Khachaturian.

0: Jean-Yves Thibaudet. Found a picture of him online just not long ago with French President Macron getting the Légion d'Honneur award. He is a chevalier of that Knight of Honor from his native country. And he plays in Chicago Thursday night. Busy guy. There he was to play The Gallop from Masquerade by Aram Khachaturian here on your classical NPR, where support comes from Lear Baroque Orchestra, Minnesota's first period instrument orchestra. 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
0: And when you do that, it's matched dollar for dollar from the member fund. Right now we're 49 degrees with a frost advisory in effect 2 until 8 a.m. We're going to start frosty tomorrow. Highs only lower 50s and cloudy. 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Thank you for it. Thanks, Melissa in Bloomington, who says that they have the radio on all the time, either 99.5 Classical or 91.1 News. And they became a member in Bloomington and made this concerto for two oboes possible.

0: Just bubbles right along, the Concerto for Two Oboes by Vivaldi, Rollicking, and we heard oboes from the group Canadian group Tafel Music and Jean Lemann. They're on Instruments of the Period, 5:40 to Mozart in a few minutes, but we have some business to do, work to do, and you're going to help us. You're going to help us this afternoon. I'm Tom Cran, and Liz Lyon is here with me. 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There couldn't be a better time, right? Liz, you were saying this is it. Mm-hmm. For new members.
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0: That's right.
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1: Your classical NPR is free. We're not paid by ads or algorithms. You don't have to be a member to listen. And it works because there's people out there who really value it and make that decision and make that choice to support us, often with a monthly gift, a sustaining membership. 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
0: I have a little story about that that I'll tell as quickly as I can. And that is we don't have a paywall here. And
1: no.
0: As a sustainer, you just set it and forget it. Now, a year or more ago, I signed up for a website I trust, a political website that has really good, solid news about elections. And I still get the newsletter that says, hey, these great stories are there. When I click through, it's always like, you're not a subscriber to this. And I was. It probably had an introductory offer, right, as many do, and there's nothing wrong with this. And I probably didn't renew it, or the email to say renew it or you won't have access came in and it got lost, right? That's the way it happens. That's the way they're so good and reliable that I will pay for them again. But I didn't do it right away, and I don't have access to it. We don't operate that way because we are public media. And we do that because we want access for all. But as a sustainer, you don't have to worry about that. It won't run out, and you won't get, sorry, this is behind the paywall. They have every right to do that. They're great. They're a good, reliable organization, and they deserve my support. But it doesn't happen that way here. That's my story.
1: Well, and the nice thing about a monthly sustaining membership is not only can you set it and forget it, but if you want to change it for any reason, it's a phone call away.
0: That's right. That's
1: so
0: right.
1: So we make it as easy as we can. So all you have to do is just decide your amount, grab your credit card, debit card,
0: however you want to do it.
1: Banking information. Yep. Head to the website, yourclassicalnpr.org, or call that number, 1-800-227-2811. And it's a very fast process. And then it continues until you decide to change it. And maybe you want to up it. And if you want to up it today, it's a good day to do that.
0: Because it certainly is.
1: Even increased donations become matched for that entire year.
0: That's right. So if you go from $5 a month to get the hat at $10 a month, the hat with the embroidered loon, very, very handsome hat, well, then you're good. You're in. Maybe you go to $15 a month from $10 a month because you want the state parks permit for the car or the van this summer. Well, $15 a month, you get the permit, and you get matched dollar for dollar from the member fund. So that's the way it works here. YourClassicalNPR.org, 1-800-227-2811. A little Mozart now.

0: How's your day gone, your Tuesday? Has it been a smooth day or a royal pain? Well, either way, Mozart is just the thing. The Rondo from the Serenade No. 7 called the Hofner Serenade, the Berlin Philharmonic and Carl Böhm. And now you know why Dvorak said Mozart is sunshine. We do have a bit of sunshine, although colder temperatures around the state than we're used to this time of year. But then again, we're used to everything this time of year, right? I'm Tom Curran, and Liz Lyon is here with me, and we want you to join us as a contributor to support the Mozart. I can never think of a better reason. I can never make a better case than Mozart can, right?
1: Yeah, maybe you've donated for the first time in the past year because of something like hearing Mozart on the radio or the federal funding cuts, because any of the music you discovered here, or because you found a sense of community through classical music.
0: Yeah, yeah.
1: Today is the day to donate, and it's because of a match.
0: Yes, this is really remarkable. Your contribution now is matched dollar for dollar by people who are already members of NPR, who gave additionally to the member fund to get you on board as a member. So today, donate for the first time or renew your support at a higher level, but it has to be sustaining, monthly sustaining. I'll tell you what, that would inspire me. I've been a sustainer for years, but that would inspire me if I heard that and said, oh yeah, members are making additional money available to double my contribution. And I can take thank you gifts such as for $10 a month, the great Loon Hat, for $15 a month, the most popular thing ever, which continues to be one of the most popular, the Minnesota State Parks vehicle permit, access to all of Minnesota State Parks and recreation areas with one donation. 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The parks permit available for a limited time only when you donate to NPR. Don't wait. But here's what I was looking at online, Liz. So you like that. You like the hat. You like the permit, right? Maybe you like the bird water bottle and the beautiful raccoon mug and a hoodie we'll throw in at the leadership circle. So maybe you've been going along at 10 or 20 a month, and maybe it's time for a leadership circle contribution, $100 a month. Not for everybody, we understand, but maybe for you. We have a package, a bundle, a kit, and caboodle of things for you, of NPR treats for you. And it's matched dollar for dollar. How about that? Never a better time to become a Leadership Circle contributor, but never a better time to become a new contributor, new or when you up it using sustaining method here.
1: Ray in Burnsville could not have put this better, where he said, your classical nice. NPR keeps me relaxed as I navigate Minnesota traffic. I would imagine some of you are stuck in traffic right now, and it's a good time to, when you get home, not in the car,
0: that's right, yeah,
1: to head to your classicalnpr.org or 1-800-227-2811.
0: And to quote, there was a radio host I would hear in when I lived in Los Angeles. He was called Mr. KFI, because that's the station he was on, Mr. KFI. And he'd always say, don't drive angrily. It was good advice.
1: Yeah.
0: Good advice then, good advice now. Liz Lyon, thank you for being here through the afternoon, keeping me company and getting the listeners becoming members at a great rate. I appreciate it.
1: Yeah, it's always a pleasure to work with you.
0: Likewise, likewise. So thanks so much. And we're going to hear a little Arnold Bax now. Arnold Bax, the Englishman who had a great sensitivity toward things Irish. Here he is, Mediterranean.

Mediterranean with warm breezes, as he did there. Adrian Bolt and the London Philharmonic. He also takes us to exactly 6 p.m. 6 p.m. in the north, and this is your classical Minnesota Public Radio 99.5 KSJN, Minneapolis, St. Paul. We bring music to life with member support, and we say thank you, thank you, thank you to Jennifer in St. Paul. 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Local news is important. I also enjoy hearing my clients and friends performing in the classical concerts that are aired. And I read that and I wondered, and I said, is she an attorney? Is she violating HIPAA? No, she makes violins. As a violin maker, it's always a boost to hear my work in action too. Jennifer in St. Paul, what a nice comment. And thanks for all you do for the music world here in the Twin Cities. You're next at yourclassicalmpr.org. 49 and partly sunny skies. That frost advisory in effect starting at 2 a.m., 2 until 8, a chilly start tomorrow. 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

There's a transatlantic affair. You could actually put those two brass groups on either side of the Atlantic, and I think it would work, and you'd hear them back and forth. But there they were recreating, under the dome of St. Mark's in Venice, a canzone number 8 by Gabrielli. We heard the Royal Academy of Music Brass and the Juilliard School Brass. Wonderful. Brass lover's delight. 606, your classical Minnesota public radio. 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The Royal Fireworks music, music that literally started a fire, or at least a fire was started while the music was first performed. The music itself didn't start. Maybe the music helped put out the fire. The Orpheus Chamber Orchestra.

0: Well, if you were to Google the word stylish, you'd get that. 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Boy, look at this. Tonight at 7, after 7 o'clock, we're going to hear Schubert's Fifth Symphony. And then at sunset, one of the four last songs by Richard Strauss, sung by Elisa Davidson, who's going to be here in the fall to start the Schubert Club International Artist Series. That's with Steve Seal, and it is all coming up at 7. 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

It's an aria that's a lot more famous than the opera from which it comes, La Wally by Alfredo Catalani. Sometimes you just want to hear a big aria. And that's one of the biggest, Eben Neandro Lontana. We heard, who did we hear there? Of course, we heard I tell you, I got a new prescription, but I can't. Of course, it was Renee Fleming. I'm reading it off the screen with a very, it was Renee Fleming with Charles McCarris and the London Philharmonic. Forgive my momentary brain slip there. And it's an aria about leaving home, an aria where Lawali's father has said, no, you can't marry that guy. You have to marry this guy or leave. And she says, well, I guess I'll have to leave. Dramatic stuff. You heard it right here on your classical Minnesota Public Radio. 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Anton Armstrong, conductor in the St. Olaf Choir, joins Gillick at the podium. Anton Armstrong, he is the conductor of the St. Olaf Choir, but the whole choir doesn't join either of them on the podium because that they all wouldn't fit. Monumcorum.org, you know what I mean. Anton Armstrong, the famed conductor of the St. Olaf Choir, joins Gillick at the podium. There you go. That's Monium Corum. 6:33, and yes, it's been a day. 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And it's a piece like this, the Piano Sonata No. 2 from Württemberg by C.P.E. Bach. Even if you haven't heard of this piece, when you hear Keith Jarrett play it, it works for the head and the heart and gives you that mental space you may need at this time of day.

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Keith Jarrett playing Württemberg Sonata No. 2 by Carl Philipp Emanuel Bach here on member-supported Your Classical Minnesota Public Radio. This started life as music for piano. Here's what Ravel did with Carnival by Schumann.

0: The Minnesota Orchestra and AGOA, their music director at the time, conducting. And that was part of a recording of Ravel orchestrations. That's what Ravel did with the piano pieces by Robert Schumann called Carnival. I'm Tom Crant. Happy to have your company every day at 3. Stay tuned. 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
0: 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Hey, thanks, Ann in Charlotte, North Carolina, David in Howard Lake, Jody in St. Paul, Aaron in Winona, Zachary in Shoreview.